0: about running for a lower house seat. One Nation continues to outpoll the coalition. Speaking to Sky, Senator Hanson says she wouldn't rule herself out, but it will be a strategic decision.
1: It is in the mix, but I'm not making a decision now, and I'm not going to tell anyone what I'm doing at this moment because I haven't clearly made up my mind. It will be a discussion that I will have with the team around me, with my other members of Parliament.
0: A man has been charged after a brawl involving players and spectators at a sporting event in Sydney's southwest yesterday. Emergency services were alerted to an incident at an under-17 boys soccer match in Revesby. One man was treated for a bite to his back. A 47-year-old man from Greenacre has been charged with affray and assault, occasioning actual bodily harm. He's been granted conditional bail to appear in court next month. Forensic experts in Kenya say they're having to use DNA tests to identify the victims of Thursday's deadly fire at a girls' boarding school in the Rift Valley. 16 children died in the blaze, the BBC's Victor Kanani reports.
2: Only a few of the victims could be positively identified by family members, with the majority of the bodies badly burned in the blaze that swept through a school dormitory on Thursday. The tragedy has left families grappling with grief as they await the results of the DNA matching process that the government says could take a few weeks to conclude. Emotional scenes unfolded at a funeral home where relatives gathered for briefings from officials and sought answers about the fate of their loved ones. Police are continuing with investigations into the cause of the fire. 8 students at the school have been arrested on suspicion of arson.
0: Sport and Paris Saint-Germain have retained the men's European Champions League soccer title after the French champions beat Arsenal on penalties. The London club had taken the lead only minutes into the game, but PSG equalised from a penalty midway through the second half of regular time. And Australia's men's cricket team has lost to Pakistan by 5 wickets in their opening one-day international in Rawalpindi.
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4: I didn't feel like I wanted to forgive her. Why should I? You know, when I did the sums, it wasn't fair.
5: Have you ever been deeply hurt by someone and wished you could make them suffer like you have? We think it'll make us feel better, and it might for a time, but in the end the hurts remain. I'm Richard Fox, and this is Messages of Hope.

0: When someone does something to hurt us, it's natural to want to get them back, to even the score. It's a common feeling because deep down, we all desire justice. But as a quote by writer and theologian Lewis B. Smead says, the problem with revenge is that it never evens the score. Here's Rob Schubert to talk about a better way to deal with those who hurt us, a way that has the power to heal and restore.
1: It starts fairly early in life, the desire to pay back other people for what they do to us. When someone hurts us or offends us, there's something deep in our psyche that wants to get even. Toby, why did you hit your sister? She pushed me, so I pushed her back. What happened then? Well, then she hit me and that wasn't fair, so I hit her back. As young people and adults, we get a bit more sophisticated in the way we pay back. We may not hit each other like children do, but we can hurt each other very deeply in all sorts of other ways. The trouble with payback is that even though we want to even things up, it never works out that way. Someone always ends up feeling as though they owe the other person. Actually, both parties usually end up feeling aggrieved. Payback is like trying to balance a set of scales using rocks of uneven weights. Balanced scales work okay with something we can pour out, like flour or sugar, but they don't work so well with rocks. Imagine a pile of rocks of different sizes and weights. We put one on the balance scale and try to balance it out with another rock, but the second rock is too big. So we need to balance it again on the other side of the scales. As much as we try, we can never quite get the scales to balance. It just never seems to even up. What's worse is that both people, trying to balance the scales, end up feeling angry and hurt. Isn't it ironic that our attempts to get even by paying back leads to more imbalance in our lives? The fact is that our desire for satisfaction so often leaves everyone dissatisfied. Surely there's a better way to deal with things when someone treats us badly?

0: You're listening to Messages of Hope. Today, Rob Schubert is talking about the desire to get back at someone when they hurt us. It's a common feeling, but in the end, revenge doesn't heal the hurts. So how do we deal with being hurt?
1: St. Paul says in Romans 12, if someone has done you wrong, do not repay him with a wrong. Do not let evil defeat you. Instead, conquer evil with good. In other words, when someone does something wrong to you, if you pay them back, it means you've let that wrong thing defeat you. You've allowed yourself to act as wrongly as the other person who hurt you did. Two wrongs simply don't make a right. A big part of conquering evil with good is learning and growing in the art of forgiveness. Forgiveness is hard. People can hurt us a lot, and to truly forgive is a tough ask.

0: When someone has hurt you deeply, it's difficult to forgive. You might feel like you're letting them get away with what they did, and that doesn't seem fair. But the ability to forgive is critical for your peace and well-being. Back to Rob.
1: One of the things that helps me when I find forgiveness difficult is to remember that Jesus forgives me. Jesus told a great parable about forgiveness. It goes something like this. Once there was a king who decided to check on his servants' accounts. As he was doing it, he noticed that one of them owed him an enormous amount of money, which in today's terms would amount to billions of dollars. Who knows how he racked up a debt like that? But he did. The king demanded that he pay it back, which is only fair. After all, it's his debt. Well, the servant didn't have the money, so the king ordered that everything he owned be sold, and that he and his family also be sold into slavery to pay back at least part of the debt. But the servant fell on his knees and pleaded with the king, "Be patient with me, and I will pay you everything." Now the king knew that he couldn't repay the billions that he owed, but his heart softened towards his servant, and the king had mercy on him. He cancelled the debt and let him go free. He forgave him. Imagine being in that servant's shoes. How good would it feel to have this huge debt of billions of dollars lifted off you and to be a free person? You'd expect the servant to throw a party and invite all his friends along and celebrate that he'd just been given his life back. But the story doesn't finish that way. When he went out, he met another servant who owed him some money. In today's terms, probably something like $10,000. It's a fair amount of money. He grabbed his colleague by the throat and demanded that he pay the money back. The other servant fell to his knees and begged for time to pay. "Be patient with me and I will pay you everything." But the forgiven servant had no patience and no mercy and had his colleague thrown into prison until he paid back his debt. It sounds crazy, doesn't it? I mean, a guy is forgiven billions of dollars, billions, and yet he can't forgive his fellow servant a few thousand dollars. It just doesn't make sense. Now, don't get me wrong. I don't think $10,000 is a small amount of money. But compared to the billions he has been forgiven and the fact that he was given back his life, $10,000 is really nothing. The story should finish with the servant meeting the one who owed him $10,000 and saying, "You know that $10,000 you owe me? Forget it. I forgive you the debt. Let's go and celebrate. The king has just forgiven my debt of billions of dollars." Why did Jesus tell such a story? Simply to remind us that we have been forgiven by God.

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There's a story told by Christian reconciliation expert Ted Kober about a young man at a restaurant. Rob Shubich

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4: Hello, I'm David Cameron. Housing Minister Claire O'Neill says thousands of people are being locked out of home ownership because of the current capital gains tax settings. The government says changes to the tax under the Howard government in 1999 led to growth in property investments that need to be wound back. Speaking to the ABC, Ms O'Neill says the tax discounts shifted investors into residential property.
5: And what happened? Investors flooded out of shares and went into property, and that's brought us to where we are today. The tax system should not create and drive investment decisions for people. We want a neutral platform for investors to make good decisions.
4: The federal government says it's confident the opposition will help pass its sweeping reforms to the NDIS. Labor intends to remove up to 300,000 people from the scheme to help rein in its ballooning cost. Speaking to Sky, NDIS Minister Jenny McAllister says the coalition is negotiating in good faith, despite threatening to drop support unless Labor backtracks on proposed changes to capital gains tax and negative gearing.
6: The coalition talk a lot about the need to

0: Australian costs. If they're serious about that, we hope that they'll engage with us and get this bill through. I will say, to be fair to them, that they are engaging closely, constructively.
1: Australia, the US and the UK will work together on underwater drones under the AUKUS Defence Pact. The devices will be able to attack targets and defend undersea cables and pipelines. The countries have also announced Australia will buy 3 second-hand Virginia-class submarines from the US instead of a mix of old and new. US Secretary of Defence Pete Hegseth says his country is still committed to the agreement.
2: The United States, as we've said from the beginning, and we think the review we undertook only strengthened this partnership, remains committed to the AUKUS partnership and is moving as quickly as possible to enhance our combined submarine presence in the Pacific region.
1: Tomorrow is Smoke Alarm Action Day, where we're reminded to test our household smoke detectors. Captain Paul Doran from Fire and Rescue New South Wales says the first day of winter is a good time to test equipment or install a smoke alarm if you don't have one.
3: The worst thing for firefighters is knowing while responding to a building or house fire is that people are still inside, and that's one of the worst things. And these days, fire can spread so quickly, and a working smoke alarm provides that critical early warning, and it gives you time and your family to escape before conditions become deadly.
1: Marcia Lucas, the Oscar-winning editor of the original Star Wars films, has died. She was 80. The BBC's Arian Skippers reports.
4: Marcia Lucas was a trailblazer for women in the film industry when she won the Academy Award for Best Film Editing for the 1977 film Star Wars. Her then-husband George, the creator of the franchise, credited her with making sense of the climactic Death Star battle by cutting together vast amounts of footage. Marcia Lucas also worked on films by Martin Scorsese, including Taxi Driver and New York, New York. She later returned to the Star Wars franchise, working on The Empire Strikes Back and Return of the Jedi. She once modestly summed up her career by saying she could take good material and make it better, and take bad material and make it fair.
1: Sport, and in the Super Rugby, Moana Pacifica beat the Brumbies in Canberra 21 points to 19. The Force at home in Perth over the Waratahs 31 to 25. A 59-34 victory for the Chiefs against the Blues.
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1: SANE Australia has become the first mental health organisation to answer the need for easily accessible mental health information on the go, with the launch of a new resource for iPhones and similar mobile devices. 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
2: It's not just our website that people view on the mobile phone. It has actually been designed specifically for a mobile phone, which means that it's going to be much more user-friendly for anyone who's got an iPhone or similar device. It provides fast, easy-to-understand information in a range of media, so people can still get our fact sheets, they can still download podcasts and listen to those. They can watch the video clips that are on the website, and they can also send a helpline online inquiry. So they can use this in just the same way that they'd be using the large screen device. 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We know that there's a lot of people wanting this sort of information. It just broadens the choice. It means that people now can either get the information from their own computers at home, they can get it from their handheld devices, or they can ring our helpline directly and talk with someone and get information that way.
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1: Hello, I'm David Cameron. A severe weather warning remains in place for a large part of southern Western Australia. Conditions are expected to intensify by late this afternoon, with locally destructive wind gusts up to 125 kilometres an hour forecast for areas in a line from Launceston to Albany, including Perth. Meanwhile, in South Australia, the State Emergency Service there says people need to take care along the state's coast, with strong winds, heavy rain and high seas expected. The United States Secretary of Defence says his country is still committed to supplying Australia with nuclear submarines on time. It's been announced Australia will buy three second-hand Virginia-class submarines from the US instead of a mix of old and new, as originally agreed under the AUKUS pact. Pete Hegseth says the US will still meet its commitments.
2: It's mutually beneficial. Those subs, obviously, in the hands of Australia are important for your defence, but they also add to the combined defence of what we would need to do, heaven forbid there were a contingency.
1: Pauline Hanson says she's thinking about running for a lower house seat. One Nation continues to outpoll the coalition. Speaking to Sky, Senator Hanson says she wouldn't rule herself out, but it will be a strategic decision.
3: It is in the mix, but I'm not making a decision now, and I'm not going to tell anyone what I'm doing at this moment because I haven't clearly made up my mind. It will be a discussion that I will have with the team around me, with my other members of parliament.
1: Health officials say they've identified a suspected Ebola case in Brazil. If confirmed, it would be the first case outside Africa since the latest outbreak began in the Democratic Republic of Congo. The BBC's Rory

0: Gallimore reports.
1: The Brazilian authorities say this suspected Ebola case is a man in his 30s. He has recently returned from a trip to the DRC and is now being kept in isolation at a specialist hospital in Sao Paulo state. Tests are being carried out to confirm the exact nature of his illness, but this could mark an escalation in this outbreak. Until now, the vast majority of infections have been registered in the east of the DRC, with a handful across the border in Uganda. There have been more than 240 deaths so far. The medical charity MSF has described the situation as deeply alarming, but health workers have successfully contained many Ebola outbreaks in the past.
0: Tomorrow marks the first day of winter, and it's a reminder to check your smoke detectors. Captain Paul Durin from Fire and Rescue New South Wales says installing or checking smoke alarms and having a fire escape plan are crucial steps, especially when we're regularly adding fire risks to the home.
2: We've got so many more devices we're charging in our homes today. We've got so many more lithium battery devices like mobile phones, iPads, laptops, battery power tools, e-bikes and e-scooters. And that just increases the risk of a fire in your house.
0: A Kanye West concert in Italy has been cancelled because of concerns over public order and safety. West, now known as Ye, was due to perform at a festival in the city of Reggio Emilia in July. The city's prefect stopped the gig after the local Jewish community expressed concern over previous anti-Semitic remarks made by West. To sport, and in the NRL, Sydney coach Trent Robinson has slammed his side after an 18-4 loss to the Melbourne Storm. He says the Roosters players need to put in more effort.
3: Really poor, real lack of respect for the harder parts of the game, lack of respect for the ball and how you should play the game. And so we get the result we deserve.
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0: I've been feeling a bit sore and stiff in my lower back and knees some mornings, and my wife's been bugging me to get to the doctor. But I reckon I'm okay. A bit of stiffness and pain's pretty normal as you get a bit older, isn't it?
1: Arthritis is Australia's major cause of disability and pain, and it's important that you don't ignore the early warning signs. The most common form of arthritis is osteoarthritis, which affects 1 in 10 Australians. Its symptoms vary, but the most common signs are tenderness, pain and stiffness of the joints, including early morning stiffness. Other symptoms include swelling of the joints, caused by inflammation and muscle weakness, which causes the joints to feel unstable, a grinding sensation in the joints and a loss of mobility. If you'd like some more information on the symptoms of arthritis, call the Arthritis Foundation hotline number on 1800 011 041 or visit their website at www.arthritis.org.au.
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0: music do you like? 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We will show you how to do it. We will encourage you. This is a chance that doesn't come very often. 2WCRFM 99.5 is our radio station. Warrumbungle's Community Radio. And that's exactly what it is. Come and have some fun. 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
1: Early in the morning, just about brekkie time. The Pynchon boys are waiting for you to jump in line. 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Or maybe you're having a party and you need a party platter? 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
1: Cervical cancer is something we should all be aware of, because even though it's highly preventable, it's still claiming the lives of too many Australian women. Early detection of cervical cancer by pap smear testing remains our best weapon to combat the disease. If every woman aged between 18 and 70 years old had a pap smear every 2 years, or within 2 years of their first sexual intercourse, 90% of cervical cancer could be prevented. So what exactly is cervical cancer? Deborah Gillespie is the Cancer Support and Education Coordinator with the Cancer Council Queensland.
2: The latest statistics available to us are from 2001, and during that period 735 women were diagnosed with cervical cancer and 271 women died from the disease. Cervical cancer is a malignancy that develops in the cells of the cervix. Now, with cervical cancer, it normally takes many years to develop, and this is preceded by abnormal changes in the cervical cells. So that's what makes cancer of the cervix one of the most preventable and curable cancers. Cancer of the cervix rarely presents symptoms in the early stages, so it's important for women to be aware of their body and what's normal for them. So any changes such as irregular bleeding, it's important that they see their GP. But with that, that's where a pap smear every 2 years is incredibly important and a powerful tool to detect any of these changes before they may present any symptoms in women. Obviously, all women with a cervix who have ever had sex are at risk of cervical cancer. Also, women who are unscreened or underscreened, so those who haven't had their pap smears or haven't had them regularly. But certainly, one of the more common risk factors is the presence of the human papillomavirus, which is HPV, and that's present in almost all abnormal pap smear results. HPV is a very common viral infection, and that's spread through genital skin contact during sex. It is so common that 4 out of 5 people will have had HPV at some time in their lives. Now, it generally clears up by itself in 1 to 2 years. However, the virus can persist, and if that's left undetected, it can lead to cervical cancer.
1: The good news for young women in Australia is that there is now a national HPV immunisation program, which will greatly assist in reducing the occurrence of this potentially dangerous virus. The Australian government is providing the new vaccine free to girls aged 12 to 26 years. For girls in school, the program has already commenced, and for young women, the free vaccine will be available from their GP from July.
2: HPV vaccine, which was developed by Professor Ian Fraser, it gives protection against 70% of HPV-related cervical cancer. So that gives protection against the various strains of HPV that can lead to cervical cancer.
1: Further information about this program can be found at www.australia.gov.au/cervicalcancer or by calling the Immunise Australia National Hotline on 1800 671 811. So remember, every woman aged, or by calling the Immunise Australia National Hotline on 1800 671 811. So remember, every

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both. Constable Marks pointed to Timmy and said, "What about him?" And Sergeant O'Reilly laughed and said, "Son, he doesn't know what time of day it is."

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1: You guys get the ladder. 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
1: We are all aware of schoolyard bullies, but what about people bullying online? It's a growing problem, although many parents are unaware cyberbullying even exists. Internet-based bullying is any kind of harassment, insult or humiliation that utilises mobile phone or internet technology to hurt someone else. Psychologist and founding member of the National Centre Against Bullying, Dr. Michael Carr-Gregg, describes the severity of the situation.
2: The vast majority of the young people are terrified that if they were to disclose what had been going on, they would either lose their mobile phone or be taken offline, which of course these days is social death, because your social currency is almost invariably equated with your online presence.
1: There are a few key things to look for if you suspect your child is being bullied in cyberspace. Has their behaviour changed recently? Are they spending dramatically more or less time online? Is their mobile phone bill suddenly through the roof? Dr. Carr-Gregg suggests some things parents need to look out for if they suspect their child is being bullied online.
2: Essentially, they're very similar signs to them being bullied in real life. The only difference is that the young person will be absolutely glued to the computer. So that probably won't be anything new. But a child who's being cyberbullied may be withdrawn. They may show signs of being upset, so they'll frequently burst into tears. They may be reluctant to answer their mobile phone, or they may be on their mobile phone all the time in an excessive way. But anything which is a departure from their normal behaviour, that's probably a clue.
1: Start by talking to your child. Be open, offering words of encouragement, a listening ear, and suggestions best suited to the situation.
2: The most important thing is frame it for them, and they need to say up front that if they're going to go on the computer, one of the things they have to be very clear about is if they are ever subject to this type of bullying or if something upsetting comes up, they have to tell their parents, and their parents give them an ironclad guarantee that they won't be taken offline, but that they will in fact be rewarded for their honesty. So that's the first thing. Secondly, we need to block and delete bullies, and we need to make it as instinctive as breathing, because bullies thrive on being responded to. If we don't respond, we can extinguish the behaviour.
1: That was Dr. Michael Carr-Gregg speaking about protecting your child in the online environment. 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

and stories. New and old, from the mouth of the Quran, song and story unfold to the heart of the red bank, where the mighty rivers flow. Kutunga.

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And all these years later,

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And if I'm just a memory, how come it's this strong? She's due there on Monday. She'll be back on the set. Yet something tells me

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10: Yvette is someone who has experienced systematic and sustained workplace bullying and racism. 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Losing her confidence and her self-esteem, she became upset, angry and stressed before being diagnosed with anxiety and depression. 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
14: It's 4:39.

And welcome to Chimes. I'm Paul Gough. Great to have your company. Oh, I think I just bumped the microphone. I do a podcast with my glasses. Sometimes I'm a bit dopey. But I am with great love of guitar pop in my heart. You can forgive me. I see I did it again. Obviously, my depth perception is going down the gurgler. This is Chimes, heard first on the mighty 2SER. Then right around the country, thanks to the Community Radio Network. And as usual, I love to bring you some wonderful old and new tunes. We'll be featuring the premiere of the brand new single from Simon Robert Gibson, and it's a ripper. It's his version of a world party tune. And I tell you what, considering he wrote to Kurt Wallinger back in the day and never heard back from him, I think it's very nice of him to continue and play a world party tune. Anyway, we'll tell that story a little later. Also, towards the end of the program, we'll feature some tracks from the upcoming Pop Boomerang Volume 4. It's due out in July. There'll be a launch for it in Melbourne, and it sounds like, regardless of where you are in the country, it's going to be worth travelling for because there's going to be some fantastic bands. But this is a compilation of the best, great jangly pop groups from today, from yesterday, and I'm sure you're going to enjoy it. But let's start off with a group. In fact, I wanted to start off with a fairly driving sense of rhythm and noise and fun. So who better to go with than Stereolab? I noticed they've got a new single up, or have had for a couple of months now, that goes beyond the excellent release from last year, Instant Holograms on Metal Film. It's called Cloudland Flashes in the Afternoon, so check it out if you haven't heard it yet. But this one, I'm going back to the excellent Emperor Tomato Ketchup. This is The Noise of Carpet.

Well, there is an excellent release, about nearly 6 years old now, from Scotty Brains, who are a somewhat mysterious band formed by producer Dan Carey. And certainly mining that Stereolab groove of days gone by. Scotty Brains with the track Sustained Threat. Originally came out in two parts across a single, but that's an amalgamated version, so you get to hear the whole shebang, which is just glorious. I love it. Prior to that, Stereolab, Noise of Carpet from their excellent Emperor Tomato Ketchup. And of course, all their older releases are up on their Bandcamp page in an extended way, meaning it collects B-sides and special remixes, etc., to make it worth your while. If you had the original, you can go back and grab a new version of it. This is Chimes, heard first on the Mighty 2SER and right around the country thanks to the Community Radio Network. While we're in that sort of driving zone, I was reminded of a group who formed in early 94. I have their first couple of singles that came out on the Earworm label. They were called Electric Sound of Joy, formed in Chesterfield. They released an album in 99. I must admit, I didn't hear that, but I did hear the Peel session that came out. And after the album didn't really go anywhere, they called it a day. But I loved their first couple of singles. Absolutely brilliant. And this is one of them. This one is Play Away from Electric Sound of Joy.

deceiving time. 37 hours, you're in front of me. I guess I know a lot about you anyway.

beautiful track there from Megabog, the track Flower. Absolutely gorgeous. And while there certainly were jangling guitars in there, as you know, I like to play around with the form of the program from time to time. And those last four tracks, definitely in that, the spiritual mantra that you know, have really been brought to the fore through the likes of Astereo Lab and the then channeling of their sound through to other groups and styles. So Megabog's Flower and the excellent electric sound of Joy and the track Play Away. I don't think their music is up on any Bandcamp site, which is a real shame because it's fantastic stuff. In just a moment, we're going to give a premiere to an excellent Australian musician, Simon Robert Gibson. Don't forget, if you want to show your love and support for 2SER, head to 2SER.com, register what it is you love about 2SER, get behind this fantastic station. Now, Simon Robert Gibson shouldn't be unfamiliar with you if you are fans of the likes of Lazy Susan, the Aerial Maps, Disney Fist, Modern Giant. He has been a part of the engine room for those groups over many years and has, over the course of three albums, created some really fantastic songs. His forthcoming album, his fourth, will be out in August, and this is the latest single to drop from it. I heard the last one, which I really enjoyed. I'm trying to just find it now. After Dark, that came out in May, where Simon shows his skills on the aforementioned drums as being the engine room, but also obviously vocals and plays acoustic guitar as well. But this latest one is a ripper. It's a version of Put the Message in the Box by Carl Wallinger. I think I might have said Kurt at the start. I feel like calling him Kurt because I'm hurt that he didn't read or didn't correspond with Simon back in the day. Listen to this. So this is a fan of World Party. And Simon wrote to him, and while, you know, he was young and naive, he suggested that he loved his music and that if he ever needed someone as a drummer, he'd love the chance to audition. Now, I think that's sweet, and I think that's lovely, and you think that, you know, whether you're a big star and you have the time on your hands, or even if you sort of offload it to some minion, you think he would reply, but he didn't. But nevertheless, the smiling Simon Robert Gibson decided to still pay tribute to Mr. Wallinger and his track. See if you like it. This will be coming out on his album in August. This is his latest single and heard for the first time here on Chimes. Put the Message in the Box.

there's a great one from days gone by, the Widdershins, from their single Now You Know. It's the Flip Side and the excellent Dishwashing Liquid. Been listening to a lot of Flip Sides lately, and so many great tunes appear on them. And I don't buy as many 7-inches as I used to, 45s. But that was the great beauty of them. You had the hit, and then you had some little treasure sort of laying around on the other side. Sometimes it was just an album track, but more often than not, it was something different and unique to that release. We heard prior to that the excellent new release from Simon Robert Gibson, Put the Message in the Box, and that is heralding some great sounds ahead of the release that will be out in August. Go and check his Bandcamp page for other singles that will appear on that release. And certainly a beautiful warm spirit that appears on that version of the World Party tune. Now I'm going to take you, as I say, I love playing you new and I love playing you old and I love playing you forgotten. This is a group that formed in Wishaw, Scotland, and I have been playing a lot of Scottish groups of late. They had a couple of albums, and I feel now that as I look at the cover for the album that came out in 88 that I do have this release. But the record that really weaved its way into my heart was their very first single that came out in 87, all released on presumably their own label, Rocket 5. And it's a group called The Hucksters. And this would have been a record I would have bought at Waterfront Records back in the day. And it says, even though there's a picture of four of them on the Discogs page, it shows that there are two names involved, Alan Hatton and Guy Din Woody. And when you click on their names, you simply get taken back to their Hucksters page. So having said that, there's not a lot to be said about the group, but listen to how good a song this is. And this sounds like, to me, classic Aussie rock of the same era, except replace the word Aussie with Scotland. Here's the Hucksters and Way of the Feeling.

What a magic version there from Michael Rolt, covering Billy Nichols' Winter Rose from 1974. I remember it was Oren Ambachi that put me onto that particular song. It's just got a killer opening line with 12 string and everything just chiming away. And Michael Rolt does a wonderful rendition. That's a part of the Lanyap sessions. And you can find that on Bandcamp. Michael Rolt, who, of course, has created so many great, jangle yacht rock kind of gear. Beautiful stuff. The Hucksters before that, Way of the Feeling. And the single I've just investigated is a unique release. It didn't appear on their album that came out the next year, Seventh Sense. And maybe that's why I didn't listen to it as closely. I'm pretty damn sure I had a copy of this at the time. And it was reissued in 2006 on CDR. Perhaps they started playing again and burnt copies because it wasn't on CD at the time. But the sound of the Hucksters still sounding good to this day. You're tuned to Chimes, heard first on the mighty 2SER in Sydney. Now, I've been excited to share with you, I think it was last week I could have done so, but I had some problems last week and couldn't bring you a program. But Scott Thurling reached out, who has been involved with Pop Boomerang for so long. First released a CD back in 2002 and has over 80 recordings to date. Scott is an absolute lover of jangly pop and just classic Aussie indie rock in general, and has worked closely with bands to bring songs out of the woodwork, to revive bands, and has created a series of compilations that are essential because they bring together some brilliant songs, rare and unreleased recordings from groups new and old. So it's almost like a Chimes show, only on CD. And on this upcoming release, some fantastic groups that you'll love. Holocene, for example. Cold Iron's Bound, Halfway. And I'm going to start with this group, Annual Leaf, who also Ice Cream Hands, Valerie Trails. This is a really brilliant compilation. But this first song from Annual Leaf just has the beautiful jangle. And as Scott pointed out to me, he said, if you love Flying Nun, you're going to love this. See what you think from Annual Leaf. They've got a lot of their own material up on their Bandcamp page, and their most recent EP's dropped, and it's a beauty as well. This one, I think this one is actually from that EP, is called Unmechanical Mind.

There's an excellent four-piece with Pip Garrard on vocals, recorded in Melbourne this year, especially for this compilation, Backtrack from the Delveens, and a really fantastic tune that'll be on Pop Boomerang, Shake Your Pop Boomerang, I should say, Volume 4. And we heard Annual Leaf and Unmechanical Mind. All up, you're getting a fantastic collection of songs, 22, that'll be dropping July 3rd. And there is, as I mentioned, a gig to launch it. Takes place Saturday, the 15th of August, so you've got plenty of time to plan, at the Tote in Collingwood, and will feature the Hollow Men, amongst others, Cold Iron Bounds playing, and the Delveens, who you just heard. So you can find those tickets online, and that's worth you planning a trip to Melbourne if you don't come from there already. Checking out the Shake Your Pop Boomerangs launch on August 15. You've been listening to Chimes. I'm Paul Gough. I hope you've enjoyed this edition. I look forward to bringing you more fantastic jangly tunes very, very soon. Have a great rest of the week.

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1: So, Bob, recently you got tested for chlamydia. 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

welcome to another time warp here on 2WCFM 99.5 on the Victor scale. A warm welcome to all the expo riders and supporters to our metropolis, and I hope you're enjoying our hospitality. I'm the original Chico Ryle. I'm your host for the next couple of hours, playing classic hits, great memories from the 50s, a bit of 60s, and a dab of 70s, perhaps. Tonight we're featuring Eric Burton and the Animals. They formed in, they're a British rock group, of course. Rhythm, blues, rock is their forte. They formed in Newcastle upon Tyne back in 1962, but really didn't hit the charts till around 64 with a classic that I won't show you now, because it'll spoil the whole thing. I'll play another track and I'll tell you what the lineup was, how's that sound? This is from 1966.

Yeah, I'm a stack of voice of Eric Burton, the lead vocalist. Originally known as Alan Price Combo. Why? Well, Alan Price was their keyboards player. The other members, Hilton Valentine, guitar, Chaz Chandler was bass, and of course John Sack was a drummer. But Alan Price had a big hand in forming the Animals back in their early years, and he was given the, well, I guess the title of leading the group, but of course they changed it to Eric Burton when he, with his style and grace and I guess flair, took over. 15 minutes past the hour, we have Dawn from 1971.

This is Carl Joy. You're on 2WCRFM 99.5 on your dial. 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Time Warp with Chico Roll. Chico, what's the next record?

0: misunderstood. Yes, I'm just a soul whose intentions are good.
1: Our featured group tonight, the Animals from 1965, which Danny was misunderstood. Now, Poor Business Management, the group was split up in 66, but before we move on, we need to go back desperately to 1964, where they had their very first number one, a song written by Bob Dylan, and they took it and absolutely, well, put it up there better than anyone could ever imagine, in my view. And I think you'll have the same opinion when you listen. Yeah, then you see if we can find it. Apologies, I'm really not with it tonight. I lost a good friend and here it is. I lost a good friend and I'm really not in the mood to do this, but a job's a job and a commitment is a commitment. It's 27 minutes to the hour of 8, and this is a song written by Bob Dylan. And the Animals, as I say, took it and absolutely squished it. Have a listen.

Man, what a song. Great vocals by Eric Burdon, but you've got to agree, Alan Price can play a mean keyboard. Honestly, that blows me away, that song, every time I hear it. Written by Bob Dylan, I mentioned, and they did a few covers, but they did also write a few of their songs. Like I said, in 1966, due to poor business management, the group split up. But Eric Burdon formed a new group, and he called himself Eric Burdon and the Animals. The new lineup now was John Wyden on guitar, Danny McCulloch on bass, and of course Big Bricks went to drums, from memory, not sure. Your voice, your music, the sound of the Warren Bungles. This is The Animals again from 1966.

Pleased to send you show, The Barefoot Princess, from 1968. The previous year, in 67, she won the Eurovision Song Contest with Pavilion String, I'm sure. And she did Tomorrow as well. Now, she's done a cover of Paul McCartney's Yesterday, which has been done by 1,247,000 people. The most covered song in the whole of this universe. She would have had a trifecta. 15 minutes to the hour of 8 o'clock, Paul Peterson.

countries of the CFM. That was Engelbert Humperdinck, born Roger Dorsey, I think. Oh, I can't remember now, but born in India he was, to British parents, of course. The Last Waltz, a big number one for him. I guess as a British crooner, he was head-to-head with Sir Tom Jones, or Thomas Woodward, as his real name was, a Welsh, Welshman. He held his own, I guess, but Tom Jones, of course, still performing today, to my knowledge. 9 minutes to the hour of 8, we have Johnny Rivers from 1969.

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0: Somebody told me. Somebody told me.
1: Yeah, our official group, Eric Byrne and the Animals from 1966. That was with their new lineup, of course. Our group, Eric Byrne and the Animals from 1966. That was with their new lineup, of course.

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And the beer I had for breakfast wasn't bad, so I had one more photo.

Well, there we go. There's a nice little ballad there from no other than Ray Stevens. He's known more for his comical songs like Guitar Zan, Along Came Jones, The Streak, Ahab the Arab, but he pumps out an occasional good song. 11 minutes past the hour, we've got a bit of Beatles. This is a song written by Paul McCartney for his then girlfriend, Jane Asher, who was just before Linda McCartney and all this stuff. But he was having trouble with her and trying to move things out, I guess, from the album Rubber Soul. Have a listen.

0: the song. It will be worth it. 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

Yeah, a couple of tracks there from our official band, The Animals, on 2WCRFM. It's 23 minutes past the hour of 8 o'clock. We have Frankie Valli and the Four Seasons of 1966.

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0: WCFM, Jimmy Marston and the Pacemakers from 1965, I think. They were once managed by Brian Epstein, the Beatles manager, but of course, we know what happened, and you don't blame him for going with the strength. One time managed by Jimmy Marston. It's 28 minutes to the hour of 9. We have the Hollies from 1967.
1: 1, 2, 3, 4, 1, 2, 3.

Bit of news, and Hermes Hermes from 1966 with Matt Milk today. Did I tell you? I probably did, but I'll tell you anyway. In here in 40, which for you younger people is year 10 now, but high school was 40. And Brother Healy, he's never liked me. He hated me, I'm sure. But he said, Sousa, give me 5 reasons why mother's breast milk is better than milk from the store. I had to think in my head, on my feet, pretty quick. I said, well, it bonds the mother to the baby, which is pretty right. It's always the right temperature, which is pretty right. It's always available, which is pretty right. And it's a perfect recipe. You don't have to add any to it or take anything off it. It's just right for that baby. And the fifth one I just could not think, and I said, and the cat can't get to it. And yes, I got in trouble.

Hi everyone, it's Izzy Dye here. And when I'm in Coonabarabran, I tune into 2WCR-FM for Time Warp every Sunday night from 7 o'clock for the great classic hits and great memories.

David Gates in bed from 1971. Let Your Love Go. 30 minutes to the hour of 9. We have the monkey. Which is only one, you know, Mrs. Rollins.

Oh, apologies for that. I didn't have my headset on, and there was another music playing on top of that at the start. But that sounded like Peter Nesmith, not David, who's normally the lead singer with the Monkees. But anyhow, 9 minutes to go, thank goodness. Jim McDaniels. I like this song too.

Roy Orbison from 1966. He's our featured artist next week. Thank you for your company. Hope you enjoyed the show. And our featured guest tonight, of course, was the Animals, who were inducted into the Rock and Roll Hall of Fame in 1994. And they followed the Beatles across the Atlantic to England, in the Great British Invasion, of course. Appeared on the Ed Sullivan Show numerous times, and they all lived happy ever after. We'll be back next week, same bad time, same bad channel, with more classic hits and great memories. Till then, take care of yourselves, be kind to each other, and remember, if you can't be with the one you love, love the one you're with. That's all, folks. Here's Johnny.

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0: where the stars are.
2: I've just been diagnosed with arthritis, and the doctor tells me that I should try and keep my weight under control and get some regular physical activity. I thought he'd be telling me to get lots of rest, but he says I've got to move it or lose it.
3: Research has found that regular physical activity is one of the most effective treatments for arthritis. Physical activity will help by decreasing the pain of arthritis in your joints and preventing joints from becoming stiff, which will also help avoid deformity. It will maintain and increase the amount you can move your joints and will take the load off your joints and stabilize them by strengthening your muscles and bones. And it will help control weight and reduce body fat, which will reduce the load on weight-bearing joints such as feet, knees and hips. For more tips on ways to get regular physical activity, visit the Australian Government's Healthy Active website at www.healthyactive.gov.au.
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all of his hard, rough hands. 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He could read your life by the shape of your hat, pick a ringer from the Kimberley or Black Soil Flats. When he spoke, his drawl made it plain to see he was born and bred in the Territory. 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A bronzed figure moulded to

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0: 2WCRFM needs you. That's right. If you're gorgeous, if you're hip, if you're cool, or if you just got a really cool voice that you want to put on radio, heck, come on out and have a go. 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Oh, it's such a dream job. Come on out and have a good time playing cool music or whatever you fancy. Talking, whatever. I don't know. But have a go. 68425262. Come on out. Have a go. It's as easy as 2WCRFM.
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3: There are two main types of air conditioners, window wall systems and split systems. Both are equally efficient, but split systems are quieter and more expensive. If your house is quite large, you might have to look at ducted or packaged units. You can do a good comparison yourself by reading the energy label and checking the star rating. And it's a great idea to get some advice from an authorised air conditioning installer. Do a good comparison yourself by reading the energy label and checking the star rating. And it's a great idea to get some advice from an authorised air conditioning installer or manufacturer.

0: Isn't it funny how people seem to think hardware is just for Dad? 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

0: BBC News with Danielle Yawovietska. Israel's Prime Minister Benjamin Netanyahu says the Israeli military seizure of Beaufort Castle in southern Lebanon marks a dramatic shift in the campaign against Hezbollah. The site stands on a high point above the Litani River, about 15 kilometres from the Israeli border. He gave this update.
1: I instructed the IDF to expand the manoeuvre in Lebanon. Our forces crossed the Litani. They seized controlled territories, they conquered the Beaufort Ridge. And now my instruction is to deepen and expand our hold on the places that were under Hezbollah's control. The capture of Beaufort is a dramatic stage, a dramatic shift in the policy that we are leading. We have broken the barrier of fear. We're taking the initiative, we're operating on all fronts, in Syria, Gaza and Lebanon.
0: France has requested an emergency UN meeting over concern at Israel's occupation of Lebanese territory. US media are reporting that President Trump has made amendments to the latest draft of a possible preliminary deal to end the war with Iran. Official sources say Mr. Trump has hardened his terms and that the proposal has been sent to Tehran. Iran's main negotiator, Mohammad Bagheer Ghalibaf, said that there would be no deal to end the war unless the rights of the Iranian people were secured. Around a quarter of a million soldiers and police have been deployed across Colombia as the South American country prepares to choose a new president. Here's Warren Bull.
2: Colombia's election campaign was marked by a surge in guerrilla attacks, murders and kidnappings. Election day security has been concentrated on around 30 hotspots, including Colombia's borders and areas where drug gangs operate. President Petro's left-wing ally, Iván Cepeda, is proposing to continue the so-called total peace negotiating strategy with armed groups, which critics say has failed. He faces two main right-wing rivals, the lawyer Abelardo de la Espriella and Senator Paloma Valencia. Both say they will impose a tougher military crackdown on crime and welcome more cooperation with Washington.
0: The Ukrainian military says it struck a Russian oil refinery at Saratov on the Volga River overnight, causing a large fire. The local governor said that civilian infrastructure had been damaged in a drone attack. Ian McWilliam reports.
3: Photographs posted on social media by Saratov residents show thick plumes of black smoke rising from a number of fires. Saratov is a major industrial city lying 600 kilometres east of the Ukrainian front line. The Ukrainian military and local residents say an oil pumping station even deeper in Russia, in Kirov district, 1,300 kilometres from Ukraine, was also struck by drones early, and local residents say an oil pumping station even deeper in Russia, in Kirov district, 1,300 kilometres from Ukraine, was also struck by drones early on Sunday.

0: boom in the smallest state in the European Union. The campaign also highlighted the systemic corruption in Malta, as well as worries about illegal immigration and overdevelopment. The Nigerian military says armed men in Nigeria have abducted a retired senior military officer and his wife. The kidnapping took place in Katsina State in the northwest of the country. Phoebe Hobson reports.
1: According to local media reports, Major General Rabe Abubakar and his wife were kidnapped on Saturday while travelling to a wedding in Katsina State when they were intercepted by gunmen. A military spokesman said efforts were underway to rescue the couple and track down their captors. This most recent kidnapping follows a series of attacks in the region, which is one of the most affected by violence in Nigeria. On Friday, at least 16 people were killed when armed men raided a village. The Nigerian government says it has introduced measures to reduce the problem.
0: In tennis, the four-time French Open champion Iga Świątek has become the latest star name to be knocked out of the tournament. She was beaten in straight sets by the 15th seed Marta Kostyuk in the fourth round. It was Świątek's birthday. On Saturday, the defending champion Coco Gauff also suffered a shock exit in Paris. And in the men's singles, Novak Djokovic and the top seed Jannik Sinner have already been defeated. Football's Champions League winners Paris Saint-Germain are back home to the French capital to mark their victory against Arsenal in Saturday's final. Thousands are in the streets to join the public celebrations in front of the Eiffel Tower before the players are received by President Macron at the Élysée Palace. On Saturday, police in Paris detained nearly 800 people during violent clashes, which erupted after PSG's win in Budapest. BBC World News.
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Hello there and welcome to this week's episode of Global Village. My name's Habib, and for the next hour I'll be taking you on a musical journey that celebrates life through the culture and diversity of world music. Thanks for joining us for the program today. Some of the countries we'll be visiting include Turkmenistan, Jamaica, Egypt, and Cuba. So wherever you may happen to be listening in this big wide world, sit back, get comfortable, as our magical carpet is about to take off. To start the show today, let's go to Brazil.

Music from Egypt by Hisham Abbas and the track Nari Narin, and that's from the album Belly Dance Fever. And before that we heard music from Nigeria by Tweek and Tony Allen, and the track was Leroy, and that's from the album The Rough Guide to World Music. And to open the show today, music from Brazil, we heard the track Quita Menos La Ropa by Alexandre Pires from his album Estrella Guia. 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Let's continue our musical odyssey now and go to the Caribbean island of Cuba.

Music from Spain by Mala Rodriguez, sometimes referred to as La Mala, which means the bad one in Spanish. And the track Yo Marco El Minuto from her album Lujo Ibérico. And before that, music from Jamaica by The Scartalites and the track Glory to the Sound from the album Jamaica, The Greatest Songs Ever. And to open that set, music from Cuba by Selena Gonzalez and the track Yo Soy El Punto Cubano from the album Cuba Eterno. 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And a big shout out to listeners on 3YYR 94.7, The Pulse FM Radio in Geelong, Victoria. Hope you're enjoying the program today. Let's continue our musical odyssey now and go to Turkmenistan.

Music from Lebanon by oud virtuoso Rabi Abu Khalil and the track The Passage of Life, and that's from the album Yara. And before that, music from the UK, we heard Indian musician Jagwinder Singh Dhaliwal, more often referred to as Jaggi D, and the track Akhir from the album The Rough Guide to Bhangra Dance. And before that, music from Venezuela, we heard Franco De Vita performing the track Luis, and that's from his album Al Norte del Sur. And to open that set, music from the Central Asian country of Turkmenistan, the track Bayati, performed by Ashgabat. And that's from the album 11 out of 10. You're listening to Global Village across Australia on the Community Radio Network. And that brings us to the end of the program today. I hope you've enjoyed listening to Global Village, and I look forward to your company again at the same time next week. I'm going to leave you now with music from Mali. This is Ali Faketore and the title track from his album Savane.

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0: Welcome to Hot, Sweet and Jazzy, an hour of music on the jazz spectrum. 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
1: and Peter Fogarty.
0: Special edition today because our friend and colleague John Thompson was unable to join us for his particular style of erudition and eclecticism.
1: Yes.
0: So we've kept the spirit of eclecticism by sharing the selection duties between us. So we'll see what comes up. But it's a bit of fun, this sort of program. So we trust you will stick with this and enjoy the fun as well. Peter, what are we starting with?
1: Well, we're starting off with the Chick Webb Orchestra, with who was then a new vocalist, Ella Fitzgerald, recorded 7th of April 1936 with When I Get Low, I Get High.

0: Ella Fitzgerald back in 1936. So, yeah, 90 years ago.
1: Yep.
0: And that was her singing with the Chick Webb Orchestra, big successful orchestra at the time, When I Get Low, I Get High. All right, we're moving on now to 1958, so just 22 years later, and an album called Sing Along with Basie. So I guess you know who's in the band, but singing along with them were Dave Lambert, John Hendricks, and Annie Ross.

0: Ah, a superb combination. The Basie Orchestra and Lambert, Hendrix and Ross there with Swingin' the Blues. Hard to be more hip than those three.
1: I know, they are the ones. Yep, they are the ones.
0: Okay, moving on now with, a regression to 1940. Regression chronologically,
1: yes,
0: not
1: yes.
0: musically.
1: And it's Glenn Gray and the Castelloma Orchestra. Look up Castelloma on the internet. It's an interesting place. It was like a huge Scottish castle built in Canada, was never finished.
0: Yes, vastly too expensive for the resources of the bloke who was building it.
1: But it was brilliant. You know, it's like the Canadian equivalent of, say, the one that William Randolph Hearst built. But at least the Canadian, you know, his fortune was built on providing light and power, not yellow journalism. So much better. And the building's still there. I think it's a hotel now, but they had the Castelloma Orchestra. And here we are with it, with Glenn Gray and his Castelloma Orchestra, 1940, Jimtown Blues.

0: And that was the Glenn Gray Car Saloma Orchestra with Jimtown Blues.
1: You're listening to some jazz with Ross and Peter. My selection next, and it's a recording made in 1947, which is just 7 years after that one, but quite a significant difference we're about to hear. This was a recording made in Hollywood, February 1947. Howard McGee playing the trumpet, Charlie Parker, alto, Wardell Gray on the tenor sax, Dodo Marmarosa piano, Barney Kessel guitar, Red Callender bass, and Don Lemon the drums. And the composition we're about to hear is based on a seven-month stay that Charlie Parker had in the Camarillo State Hospital over in California. He'd had an attack of schizophrenia, or connected with his addiction to drugs. When he was in there, he was appreciative, apparently, so he wrote this, and it was recorded and lives on. It hasn't been quite remastered in the way the previous one was, but you get the excitement anyway. From Charlie Parker's New Stars Septet, here's Relaxin' at Camarillo.

0: Not quite as neatly arranged as some. That was Charlie Parker's New Stars Septet, recorded in 1947 in Hollywood, Relaxin' at Camarillo, and they certainly let Howard McGee go with his trumpet solo there.
1: Yes. Well, we're going back to 1940 again, to August the 7th in Chicago. We got Brandy McGee on vocals and guitar. We got Jordan Webb on the harmonica, and it is My Barking Bulldog Blues.
0: And we're playing this one because our friend and colleague John Thompson was very fond of having a blues spot in his program, and also was a close friend of Brownie McGee's. My Barking Bulldog Blues.

natural knife. Well, do you hear him bark? You want to hear him bark or you want to try? Bark, start,

0: And that was Brownie McGee, My Barking Bulldog Blues. I have happy memories of Brownie from his performances with Sonny Terry
1: right.
0: in Melbourne back in the 70s. That was pretty exciting.
1: Yes.
0: A little while ago on the program, we had Charlie Parker's Relaxin' at Camarillo, based on his stint in the Camarillo State Hospital. That was because of a drug problem, and he wrote that song as a result of the recovery, but he also wrote a tribute to his dealer. His name was Moose, Moose the Mooch, and we're going to listen to a performance of Moose the Mooch now from 2001, a release on a French label called Dreyfus Records, a group led by the drummer, the late drummer Roy Haynes. Kenny Garrett's playing alto sax, Roy Hargrove trumpet, Dave Holland on the bass, and Dave Kokoski is the pianist. The album's called Birds of a Feather, a tribute to Charlie Parker. Moose the Mooch.

Moose the Mooch, Charlie Parker composition there, and that was a quintet led by the drummer Roy Haynes back in 2001. The album's called Birds of a Feather. This is Hot, Sweet and Jazzy, a program made at The Pulse in Geelong for the Community Radio Network. Look us up on Facebook and email hotsweetandjazzy@gmail.com. Charlie Parker wrote many compositions, and we're going to hear two different versions of one of them now. First up, an instrumental version. This is a live recording made in France at the Theatre of Boulogne-Billancourt in June 1989. And it's a pretty starry cast, all put together by the trumpeter Don Sickler. Jackie McLean's playing alto, Johnny Griffin tenor, Cecil Payne baritone, Duke Jordan piano, Ron Carter bass, Roy Haynes playing the drums. So an all-star band of the time in 1989. From that live performance, here is the Yardbird Suite. We'll follow this with a vocal version.

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Yet I know that it's hopeless. You could never really care, that's why I despair. I'll go along hoping someday you'll learn the flame in my heart, dear.

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My faith is gone, why lead me on this way? I thought there'd be no price on love, but I had to pay. If I could perform one miracle, I'd revive your thoughts of me. Yet I know it's hopeless, you could never really care. That's why I despair. I'm going along, hoping someday you'll learn. The flame in my heart, dear, forever will burn.

0: Charlie Parker's Yardbird Suite, performed as a vocal there with those words by Charlie Parker. The singer there was Gregory Porter. That came from an album called The Passion of Charlie Parker, which is one I'm quite fond of. The musicians there, Donnie McCaslin was playing tenor, Ben Monda guitar, Mark Giuliano was playing drums, Scott Colley bass, Larry Grenadier, Greg Taborn was playing keyboards. So, quite interesting there, the Yardbird Suite as a vocal version, and before that we had an instrumental version from that septet, a live performance from 1989. Don Sickler was leading that group.
1: We now have a recording. This is for John. It was recorded the 13th of December 1940. The song is called Yes Indeed, and we have Bing Crosby and Connie Boswell.
2: Now, has you got it, Sister Constance? Tell me, has you got it?
3: I got it, Brother Bingstons. Now you knows I got it.
2: Now, has you got that rhythm in you,
3: Yeah, I think I got that rhythm in me.
2: Then you got it, Sister Constance. I swear, I do.

0: indeed.
1: Oh, yes, indeed.
0: When the Spirit moves you, you'll shout, hallelujah.

0: Oh, boy, you can say that again.
1: He digs deep in the middle, yes, indeed.
0: Oh, yes, indeed, deep.
1: How he blows his top when it rips. Hallelujah.
0: Hallelujah.
1: Oh, dig it out on your horn, yeah. Emperor.

0: And that was Jack Teagarden with The Big T Blues. That was recorded the 11th of December, 1944. And the band was called Jack Teagarden and His Swingin' Gates, most of whom were announced in the body of the song, by the way.
1: And the pianist there was a lady called Norma Teagarden, yep. Norma Louise. She was born into that musical family. The mother, Helen, played ragtime piano and taught. And she had a brother called Charlie, who was a trumpeter, Clois, who was a drummer, and Jack, who was a trombonist.
0: So it was one hell of a family.
1: Yeah. We don't know a lot about her. She performed on piano and violin in the early part of her career, which began in Oklahoma City. And then in the 20s, she was born in 1911, so she wasn't very old. She moved to New Mexico and she worked in territory bands, back to Oklahoma City and then to California. And she toured with Jack from 1944 to 47 and in the 50s as well. And outside performances with the Teagarden family, she worked with Ben Pollock, Matty Matlock and Ray Baduc.
0: Right.
1: Eventually, she settled in San Francisco, where she often performed solo or with Turk Murphy.
0: Right.
1: So a considerable jazz musician that we tend not to think about because she's in her brother's shadow.
0: Yes, but she's there. She's there and recorded.
1: Yeah. And before Big T Blues, recorded in 1944, we heard a recording from 1940 featuring the voices of Bing Crosby and Connie Boswell.
0: Yep.
1: You're listening to some jazz with Peter and Ross. Here's a short little gem for you now, a recording from 1945. You need to listen carefully to this one because it's very much improvised. I'll tell you who's in the band. Dizzy Gillespie's playing trumpet, Charlie Parker alto, Jack McVeigh is playing tenor, Dodo Marmarosa piano, Slim Gaylard is doing the vocals, such as they are, playing vibes and guitar. Tiny Bam Brown is the string bass player. Sooty Singleton is playing the drums. And this is called Slim's Jam. And you'll hear a wonderful reference to Charlie Parker in it. But just remember, Slim Gaylard had his own language.

0: bring me a double order of Riti Vootis with a little hot sauce on it. That'll just about fix it. Oh, here's it. Well, look at Charlie Yardboy to Rooney.
1: Hey, Slim, how's it going, Jim?
0: Oh, everything is mellow, man. Look at this cat get his horn with the name.
1: Yeah, I've got
0: some?
1: My horn with me, man. I want to blow some, too. Yeah. I'm having a little reed trouble.
0: Some got a reed?
1: Yeah.
0: Well, McVouchy's got a reed. He can trim it down a little. That's great.
1: Yeah,
0: well, that's

0: That'll fix it. Say, look here, Papa. How about setting a riff on the next chord? We'll take him on out there because he's scared here. He got to go and make another gig there. I'm going to get up early.
1: Oh, and that's the end of it. Oh, Slim Gaylard there, trying to exercise some sort of organisational skill or lack thereof. And that was called Slim's Jam, recorded in December of 1945 with people like Charlie Parker in the group, who wasn't organised enough to have a read. So anyway, I thought that was a little curiosity of some interest.
2: Well, we were back in 1945 before. Now we're going to leap forward to 2005, the 11th of January, in fact, and we've got the Des Cam Jazz Band with Herb Jennings on trombone, Des Cam himself on cornet, David Hetherington on clarinet and tenor sax, Ron Rosser on drums, John Cox on banjo and guitar, David Myers on bass, Barry Hurst on piano, and for this one we've got a special guest vocalist, Paula Cox, and the song is Dr. Jazz.

0: Paula Cox doing the singing there with the Des Cam Band back in 2005. Dr. Jazz. Nice, cheerful song.
1: Yes. it's a good wakey-wakey song on a Sunday.
0: And so ends Hot, Sweet and Jazzy for another week. Thanks for your company. Our email address is hotsweetandjazzy@gmail.com. And we're on Facebook too. See you again next time. Until then, bye-bye from Ross Williamson
1: and Peter Fowler.

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1: The Phantom Dancer. I'm Greg Poppleton with The Phantom Dancer, your non-stop mix of swing and jazz from live 1920s to 1960s radio and TV, produced in the studios of 2SER in Sydney, heard across Australia over CRN, the Community Radio Network.
2: Come and get it, team. Take the A train. Ushers in another 30 minutes of danceable music from El Patio Ballroom in beautiful Lakeside Park in Denver. The one and only Duke Ellington and his orchestra with Ivy Anderson and Ray Ness. And now, let's gather around for a hunk of rhythm under the banner of...
1: Lots of hunks of rhythm on your Phantom Dancer this week, beginning with Duke Ellington on the air in 1942. Then, from 1962, we tune in to John Coltrane from New York. Your Phantom Dancer feature artist this week is Europe's Benny Goodman, one of the greatest jazz clarinetists ever, Ernst Houlihagen. And you can read his story, where you can see this week's Phantom Dancer playlist at Greg Poppleton's Radio Lounge blog. And then if we have time, it's off to Chicago and the NBC Orchestra led by Whitey Berquist. Enjoy.

0: the strollers, ladies and gentlemen. Which reminds us, you still have time to stroll out here tonight. You know, this is the last night for Duke Ellington. You better come on. And here she is, the incomparable Ivy Anderson, complying with a request from the Chamber of Commerce of Boulder. Rocks in my bed.
1: Hey, Ivy.

0: And you can say that again. Ivy Anderson, rocks in my bed. Now, if you're a follower of the daytime serials, you're probably well acquainted with John's other wife. Duke Ellington, the band, now bring you up to date on the whole affair with the first Mrs. Hardy, John Hardy's wife.
1: Yes.

Now, this one's a little bit of a journalistic Ellington called Coco, the weird trombone by Joel Nancy. All right, let's have it. Coco.

0: Greg Poppleton with you on The Phantom Dance, and next, John Coltrane, live from Birdland in 1962.
1: Power of those rhythmic dancing, diving tunes by Duke Ellington and his orchestra. Coming to you in a full half hour, as we said, of Tuesday night dancing party music from the colorful El Patio Ballroom, just off the lake in Denver's modest amusement park, Lakeside. Again, we'd like to remind you that only one more night remains in which for you to enjoy the music of Duke Ellington and his orchestra. On Thursday night, one night only, Denver's own Paul Whiteman with a group of 23 superb musical artists. Then again on Friday night, it's Ted Wien back in Denver again. So until tomorrow night, as we again bring you Duke Ellington and his orchestra, good night, and remember, for fun in 42, just make it Lakeside.
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Thank you very much, Pee-wee Marquette. And...

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0: Phantom Dancer next. We go to Chicago for the music of Whitey Berquist and the NBC Orchestra.
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2: 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Monitor weather in a minute. Say, here's new convenience for everyone who uses salt. New Morton Salters. Morton Salters are ready-filled shakers that can be thrown away when they're empty. 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

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We take you now to Chicago for the monitor music of Whitey Berquist.

And that was a new one called Sugarloaf Mambo, which you can get on records, but you heard very live today. Now, the only confusion about the next one is, as far as I'm concerned, featured on his guitar is Freddie Rundquist with the monitor music of Whitey Berquist and my guitar.

0: And on this jolly note by Whitey Verquist, I'll take the opportunity to say goodbye to Phantom Dancers along the Community Radio Network. Thank you for listening to this non-stop mix of swing and jazz from the 1920s into the 1960s. I'm Greg Poppleton, inviting you to join me again next time, same time, on your favourite local station of the Community Radio Network. Till then, goodbye. The Phantom Dancer is produced in the studios of 2SER in Sydney, heard across Australia over CRN, the Community Radio Network.
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This week on Spotlight, I'm spotlighting the brand new album for Texan, Drake Milligan. The album's entitled Tumbleweed. 14 tracks, either written or co-written by Drake and a host of the industry's best songwriters. Produced by Trent Wilmon and the Texan, who grew up in Dallas, certainly takes you on a musical journey with this complete album. This album, he tells us, is similar to what Bob Wills says. My songs feel like the ones that go away for a while, then find their way back. The young man entered American Idol in 2018. In 2022, it was America's Got Talent. And now signed to international label BBR, the brand new album is out and about in Australia. Let's feature a triple play. The title track, Tumbleweed, will follow it up with Crying Shoulder and Hearts Together.

right around Australia. This is Spotlight. I'm spotlighting Drake Milligan's brand new album entitled Tumbleweed. Another triple play. Turn It Off, Like the Moon, and Good As Gone.

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I'm Kevin Walsh and we're spotlighting Drake Milligan and his brand new album Tumbleweed. Back to another triple play. Slow dancing to a fast song, Old Flames, Old Whiskey, and Girl Like You.

Well, folks, we've got time for one final triple play as we work our way through the 14 tracks on Drake Milligan's brand new album, Tumbleweed. We'll kick off with Hard-Headed Cowboy, Lonely 30, and follow it up with Goodbye, Ain't All That Bad.

Well, folks, if you're wanting to get hold of Drake Milligan's material, including this album, go to Drake Milligan and type in Tumbleweed. All the prompts are there. I'm told vinyl's available, CDs, and you can thumb drive download. Now for the final two tracks, Tall Texas and How Much Beer.

Well, folks, that's the complete 14 tracks from Drake Milligan and his new album, Tumbleweed. A little bit of time up our sleeve, two new singles to country radio. The first from Melbourne-based Kingswood, and their new single is Last First Kiss. And we'll follow it up with another Melbourne-based entertainer, Gareth Leach and his band, The Narratives of Hope, with their version and dedication and a nod to John Farnham, Reasons.

Well, folks, that's it for Spotlight this week. I trust you've enjoyed the musical journey. And until I catch you again, sometime, somewhere around Australia, you take care now. I'm Kevin Walsh. Bye for now.

0: 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Coming next is the BBC News, followed by Good Morning Country.
1: BBC News, I'm John Shea. Benjamin Netanyahu says the Israeli military seizure of Beaufort Castle, a Crusader stronghold in southern Lebanon, marks a dramatic shift in the campaign against Hezbollah. Israel's Prime Minister said the capture of the strategic site, about 15 kilometres from the Israeli border, meant its forces had broken a barrier of fear. The BBC's Rami Ruhayem is in Beirut.
2: The Israelis are using both its strategic and its symbolic significance to try to advance their psychological warfare against Hezbollah, to say that they are winning this battle and that Hezbollah is on the retreat, that they are unable to stop the advance of the Israeli army, and that the Israeli army will not stop until it has destroyed the group. Hezbollah is striking back with both attacks on the Israeli army as well as its own messaging and psychological warfare against the Israelis.
1: Colombians are voting in a presidential election which could redefine the South American country's security policies and its relationship with the United States. The campaigning period was marred by violence, and about a quarter of a million soldiers and police have been deployed. The left-wing president Gustavo Petro, who cannot seek another term, urged people to ensure the integrity of the process. The head of the World Health Organization has urged people in the Democratic Republic of Congo to seek medical help quickly if they have symptoms of Ebola. Tedros Adhanom Ghebreyesus was visiting a newly opened Ebola treatment centre in the city of Bunia. There have been more than 1,000 suspected cases so far and nearly 250 deaths. Here's our Africa correspondent, Thomas Mukwana.
3: The WHO Director General said that victims could recover despite the lack of an approved vaccine or treatment. The medical charity Doctors Without Borders has sounded the alarm, saying never had so many cases been recorded so soon after the declaration of an Ebola outbreak. It warned that the response had not yet caught up with the spread of the virus. Brazil has also recorded a suspected case of Ebola in a man in his 30s who traveled from DRC. If confirmed, it would be the first infection outside Africa since this outbreak began.
1: The Nigerian military says armed men have abducted a retired senior military officer and his wife. The kidnapping took place in the northwest of Nigeria. Phoebe Hobson reports.
4: According to local media reports, Major General Rabe Abubakar and his wife were kidnapped on Saturday while travelling to a wedding in Katsina State when they were intercepted by gunmen. A military spokesman said efforts were underway to rescue the couple and track down their captors. This most recent kidnapping follows a series of attacks in the region, which is one of the most affected by violence in Nigeria. On Friday, at least 16 people were killed when armed men raided a village. The Nigerian government says it has introduced measures to reduce the problem.
1: World News from the BBC. The Nicaraguan indigenous leader Brooklyn Rivera has died after spending 3 years in prison. The news comes days after images were circulated of the 73-year-old in a critical condition in hospital. His arrest and detention had outraged human rights organisations, which had expressed concern over his treatment. Rescue workers in Laos say heavy rains are threatening the search for two men trapped in a half-flooded cave for more than a week. The pair were among a group of seven who'd entered the cave to look for gold. The others have since been freed, one after a perilous operation. Rescuers have been crawling through narrow, deluged tunnels to try to locate the remaining two. An explosion in a rebel-held area of Myanmar is reported to have killed at least 55 people. The blast happened in Shan State, near the border with China. There are conflicting reports about the cause. With more details, here's Steve Jackson.
5: Footage shows a fireball and a thick cloud of smoke rising into the air, followed by scenes of devastation, with many buildings flattened and debris scattered over a wide area. The site near the town of Nom Kum is controlled by the Ta'ang National Liberation Army, one of the most powerful ethnic armed groups opposed to Myanmar's military government. Some reports say the blast happened at an ammunition store, but the rebels say it was caused by the accidental detonation of mining explosives. People are searching through rubble looking for survivors, but in a region beyond state control, resources for a rescue operation are limited.
1: Tens of thousands of French football fans are celebrating under the Eiffel Tower to mark Paris Saint-Germain's second consecutive Champions League title. PSG beat Arsenal in Budapest on Saturday night in a tense game that was decided on penalties. The players will be meeting President Macron at the Élysée Palace later. And that's the latest BBC World News.
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And a very good morning to you. Yes, it is the start of a new month. It's June the 1st. And folks, May's gone. Now we're heading towards the end of the financial year for those that have got an interest there, putting tax in, etc. We're heading closer to Christmas. But most importantly, we've got a wonderful music mix for you this morning. We've got a CD giveaway, and Lily Grace from the Gold Coast, her debut album. We'll play two tracks and give you the cue to call. It's an autographed copy, and it also comes with a CD download app and a card that'll give you some download as well as the physical. That'll happen around 6:30 this morning. And around 7:15, Zane Banks. He's with Michael Carpenter and the Banks Brothers, of course. And Zane has written and produced the new single. And folks, when you hear a fast track, you recognise the talent that these people have got. That'll happen around 7:15. We've got our Rural Livestock Report. It'll be along in around about 19 minutes from now. It is Walshy on the wireless, and it is Monday morning. A very good morning to you.

I got the fog on beauty, standing by to get the music up and running. And we'll follow that with music from Mr. Wayne Horsbrough.

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1: It seems like only yesterday that we rode the reins together. The prairie skies and tumbleweeds just as far as we could see. 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

Well, they loved him in America in parts, and he lived there off and on, residing in America and in Australia. Wayne Horsburgh, Pineapple Princess, Hawaiian Wedding Song, Hoppy, Gene and Me, and Give Me a Pinto Pal. Folks, we are heading to the Rural Livestock Report. I've got another track, Casting My Lasso to the Sky, and one that he does a very good version of the theme to the Andy Griffith Show. That'll take us to the Rural Livestock Report. Wayne Horsburgh. Alio.

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I'm Natasha Lobbin with today's report. The Eastern States Young Cattle Indicator, or EYCI, shot up to 924.87 cents a kilo carcass weight by Friday morning, an increase of 46.29 cents for the week and 148.38 cents for the month. It's 191.37 cents higher than the same time last year. The National Young Cattle Indicator, or NICI, which reflects national markets and online transactions, also lifted this week by 18.56 cents a kilo to 479.10 cents a kilo on Friday morning. It is up 79.66 cents on last month and up 101.35 cents on the same time last year. The National Feeder Heifer Indicator, which offers a dedicated lens into the feeder heifer market, increased and was sitting at 455.46 cents a kilo on Friday morning. It's 17.28 cents up on last week. The processor cow indicator was 376.74 cents a kilo on Friday morning, up 25.64 cents on last week and 80.94 cents for the month. The top three contributors to this indicator were Roma, Wagga and Carcor. Let's turn to the sheep and lamb markets. In the past week, the Auctions Plus Restocker Lamb Indicator, or ARLI, lifted 145 cents to 1,486 cents a kilo dressed weight. The light lamb indicator fell 7.2 cents this week to be 1,124.62 cents on Friday morning, which was 4.47 cents up on last month and 273.37 cents up on last year. The heavy lamb indicator lifted by 37.37 cents over the past week to be sitting at 1,123.88 cents a kilo carcass weight. That represents an increase of 24.44 cents over the past month and 127.78 cents on the same time last year. That concludes today's market update, brought to you by Auctions Plus, dedicated to connecting ag.

0: A very good morning to you as you're waking around Australia on this first day of June. I'm Kevin Walsh, broadcasting from the bunker in Harrington on the mid-north coast of New South Wales. Folks, we'll get back to a music mix to take us through to the news, and that'll happen in around about 26 minutes from now. In the meantime, I hope your day's shaping up to be a nice one. The weather looks a bit better in parts of Australia, but it's still a little bit of coolness in parts, may I say it that way. The music mix continues in just a moment on Good Morning Country, Monday morning.
1: 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I got all the shopping for when the family arrives.
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7: Hey everyone, this is Raoul from the Mavericks, and you're enjoying breakfast with Walshy on Good Morning Country.

That's the Mavericks and Rol Marlo and the Mavericks with a selection of music from their catalogue. And, of course, our thoughts and prayers are with Rol Marlo, who's got a battle on with throat cancer. Folks, all you ever do is bring me down, down on the corner, dance the night away, and here comes my baby. We're heading to news and weather. I just want to take this opportunity to give you a heads up. I'm appearing on, I'm a guest on a radio program tomorrow night at 5:30 p.m. Now, I'm the one that's going to be interviewed, yes, and by my former colleague in Grafton, Karen Foreman, out of 2MNO in Cooma, in the Monaro, and she'll be asking all the questions, and I'll hopefully be able to give her the answers. We worked together in Grafton, a lot of years ago, folks, and she approached me, and we touched base after a lot of years recently, and she's become a presenter herself, so I'm only too happy to try and help her. But you can get it on the Community Plus app at 2MNO Monaro, or you can go direct to 2mno.org.au from 5:30 tomorrow night. It's a one-hour program under the banner of the Bluegrass Folk in the Bluegrass. That's it, Walshy. Folk in the Bluegrass with Karen Foran, and I'll be her guest tomorrow night. You might be interested, maybe not, but giving you the opportunity, don't say I didn't warn you. We're heading to news and weather, and if you're departing top of the hour, have a safe, enjoyable day, and I've got to get this one in because it'll get you all up and moving on this Monday morning.

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2: Good morning, I'm Laura Devoy. The federal government has dismissed an application for Aboriginal cultural heritage on the site earmarked for Brisbane's new stadium. Police on Friday removed protesters from Victoria Park who had been there since early April as they awaited a determination on cultural heritage protection applications. In a statement issued late yesterday, Federal Environment Minister Murray Watt said he was unable to be satisfied either application met the statutory requirements for a declaration to be made. Construction on the stadium, which will be used for the Brisbane 2032 Olympic Games, is expected to begin imminently. Home prices fell in two of Australia's biggest housing markets last month, with home values flat in May. New data from Cotality shows home prices in Sydney and Melbourne dropped by nearly 1% in May. Brisbane and Hobart rose by the same margin, while Perth grew 1.5% and Adelaide was up 0.5%. Nationally, there was no change to the median dwelling value. One Nation has surged ahead of Labor in a new poll. Conducted by Redbridge, the poll has One Nation leading the primary vote at 31%, with Labor at 28% and the Coalition at 20%. However, on a two-party preferred basis, Labor leads One Nation by 3%, and Anthony Albanese remains the preferred Prime Minister at 31%, with Pauline Hanson now up to 25%. The head of the World Health Organization says he's optimistic the Ebola outbreak in the Democratic Republic of Congo can be brought under control. There have been more than 1,100 suspected cases and 200 deaths. Cases have also been reported in neighboring Uganda, and authorities in Brazil say they are monitoring two patients who have recently returned from Central Africa. Speaking in the Congo, WHO Director General Dr. Tedros Adhanom Ghebreyesus says people should seek help as soon as they start showing symptoms.
3: If you come to the facilities, to health facilities, when you have symptoms, you can get the support and recover. The key is to come forward as early as possible and to get the necessary support.
2: Australian researchers say the world faces a shortage of cancer care workers over the next two decades. David Cameron has more.
4: Low and middle-income countries are set to bear the brunt of a forecast 21% increase in cancer cases by the year 2050. Diagnosis and survival rates could remain lowest in Africa and Asia. A report produced by a team in Melbourne for The Lancet Oncology found a global shortfall of 100 million cancer care workers by 2050. Suggested actions include investing in technology and education and expanding regional and international partnerships. The report says investing in the workforce now could avert roughly 170 million cancer deaths by 2050.
2: Turning to sport, the St George Illawarra Dragons have ended their 15-game losing streak and secured their first win of the NRL season. The Dragons held off a fast-finishing Brisbane Broncos to win 30 points to 26. Interim coach Dean Young says he's wrapped.
5: Stoked for all the boys, all the staff, all the fans that have been waiting so long. So, I'm really happy.
2: In the other games yesterday, the Canberra Raiders defeated the North Queensland Cowboys 26-12 and the Penrith Panthers beat the New Zealand Warriors by 2 points. And in tennis, women's world number 3 Iga Swiatek is out of the French Open after a 2-sets loss to 15th seed Marta Kostyuk.
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0: A very good morning to you. Yes, it is Monday morning. It's June the 1st. And this is Good Morning Country on your local community radio station. All thanks to the Community Radio Network and your local community radio station. Folks, coming up, we've got the music mix locked and loaded through to the news. The next news and weather. Following that news and weather, we'll have our CD giveaway. Lily Grace, an autographed copy of her very successful debut album, peaked at number 5 in the most sold on release, that time of release. And it also includes a download card inside, but we'll give you the cue to call at the appropriate time. Following the 7 o'clock news, that's of course Eastern Standard Time here in Harrington, we'll feature a chat with Zane Banks from Michael Carpenter and the Banks Brothers. An amazing new single out and readily available, and you'll understand why I'm blown away with this track when you hear it. But before we do anything, let's look at the weather around Australia for this Monday morning.
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0: In Brisbane, sunny and 22. Sydney, sunny 19. Canberra, cloudy, showers increasing 13. Melbourne, cloudy, showers increasing 14. Hobart, cloudy, a shower or two, 13. Adelaide, cloudy, showers, windy, 20. Perth, partly cloudy, showers and wind easing, 20. And Alice Springs, sunny, 29. Into Queensland, Cairns, sunny, 27. Townsville, sunny, 28. And Mackay and Rockhampton, both sunny and 25. Hervey Bay, 23 and sunny. And Gander, 22 and sunny. Into New South Wales, Armidale, sunny and 14. Orange, partly cloudy, a shower or two, 10. And Yass, partly cloudy, showers increasing, a top of 12. In Young today, cloudy, showers increasing, and 13. Your top, Wallencoomba, morning frost, mostly sunny day, but the possibility of a late shower, and a top of 13. In Batemans Bay, sunny day, late showers, 19. And Burgess, sunny day, late showers, 17. Griffith, partly cloudy, showers increasing, 16. Into Victoria, Mildura, partly cloudy, 17. Griffith, partly cloudy, showers increasing, 16. Into Victoria, Mildura, partly cloudy,

0: Mount Gambier. Cloudy showers and windy, 14. Port Pirie, partly cloudy, showers, windy, 21. And Ceduna, partly cloudy, showers, windy, 23. Into Tasmania, Nubina, cloudy, a shower or two, 13. Huonville, cloudy, a shower or two, 12. And Oatlands, partly cloudy, late showers, 11. In the Territory, Darwin, sunny and 31, while in WA, Albany, cloudy, showers, very windy, 17. Bunbury, partly cloudy, showers and windies, and 19. Karratha, partly cloudy, 29. Newman, cloud clearing, 23. Sunny and 32 in Kununurra and Broome, mostly sunny, 27. Here in Harrington and Taree on the mid-north coast, sunny and 19. It'll give us time to dry out here. Sunny and 19, you're up to date with news, sport and weather. We'll get back to the music mix in just a moment. 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
4: G'day there, it's Adam Harvey, and I'm having breakfast with my mate Walshy, and trust me, it's not muesli and blueberries either, mate. Turn those eggs over, mate, on Good Morning Country.

Adam Harvey with Lee Kernaghan and Three Rivers Hotel. And prior to that, of course, what are we going to do when Willie's gone? Of course. Folks, this is Good Morning Country. We're heading through to the news and weather. And folks, to get us there, I've got locked and loaded. Tori Forsyth and Shane Nicholson, Christy Cox, Brooke McClymont and Adam Eckersley. And that should fit the bill nicely.

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1: National Radio News.
2: Good morning, I'm Laura Devoy. The federal government has dismissed an application for Aboriginal cultural heritage on the site earmarked for Brisbane's new stadium. Police on Friday removed protesters from Victoria Park who had been there since early April as they awaited a determination on cultural heritage protection applications. In a statement issued late yesterday, Federal Environment Minister Murray Watt said he was unable to be satisfied either application met the statutory requirements for a declaration to be made. Construction on the stadium, which will be used for the Brisbane 2032 Olympic Games, is expected to begin imminently. Home prices fell in two of Australia's biggest housing markets last month, with home values flat in May. New data from Cotality shows home prices in Sydney and Melbourne dropped by nearly 1% in May. Brisbane and Hobart rose by the same margin, while Perth grew 1.5% and Adelaide was up 0.5%. Nationally, there was no change to the median dwelling value. One Nation has surged ahead of Labor in a new poll. Conducted by Redbridge, the poll has One Nation leading the primary vote at 31%, with Labor at 28% and the Coalition at 20%. However, on a two-party preferred basis, Labor leads One Nation by 3%, and Anthony Albanese remains the preferred Prime Minister at 31%, with Pauline Hanson now up to 25%. The head of the World Health Organization says he's optimistic the Ebola outbreak in the Democratic Republic of Congo can be brought under control. There have been more than 1,100 suspected cases and 200 deaths. Cases have also been reported in neighboring Uganda, and authorities in Brazil say they are monitoring two patients who have recently returned from Central Africa. Speaking in the Congo, WHO Director General Dr. Tedros Adhanom Ghebreyesus says people should seek help as soon as they start showing symptoms.
3: If you come to the facilities, to health facilities, when you have symptoms, you can get the support and recover. The key is to come forward as early as possible and to get the necessary support.
2: Australian researchers say the world faces a shortage of cancer care workers over the next two decades. David Cameron has more.
4: Low and middle income countries are set to bear the brunt of a forecast 21% increase in cancer cases by the year 2050. Diagnosis and survival rates could remain lowest in Africa and Asia. A report produced by a team in Melbourne for The Lancet Oncology found a global shortfall of 100 million cancer care workers by 2050. Suggested actions include investing in technology and education and expanding regional and international partnerships. The report says investing in the workforce now could avert roughly 170 million cancer deaths by 2050.
2: Turning to sport, the St George Illawarra Dragons have ended their 15-game losing streak and secured their first win of the NRL season. The Dragons held off a fast-finishing Brisbane Broncos to win 30 points to 26. Interim coach Dean Young says he's wrapped.
5: Stoked for all the boys, all the staff, all the fans that have been waiting so long. So, I'm really happy.
2: In the other games yesterday, the Canberra Raiders defeated the North Queensland Cowboys 26-12 and the Penrith Panthers beat the New Zealand Warriors by 2 points. And in tennis, women's world number 3, Iga Swiatek, is out of the French Open after a 2-sets loss to 15th seed Marta Kostyuk.
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7: A very good morning to you as you're waking around Australia on this Monday morning. It is June 1. And folks, we'll get to our CD giveaway in just a moment. Hold the phones, I'll give you the cue to call. Lily Grace's debut album is the giveaway this morning, Old Enough to Know Better. And it's an autographed copy. And we'll tell you all about that and play a couple of tracks and give you the cue to call following those tracks. In the meantime, let's look at this weather around Australia for Monday.
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7: In Brisbane, sunny and 22, Sydney, sunny 19. Canberra, cloudy, showers increasing 13. Melbourne, 14 and cloudy with showers increasing. And Hobart, cloudy, a shower or two expected 13. Adelaide, cloudy, showers, windy 20. And Perth, partly cloudy, showers and wind easing. A top of 20. Alice Springs, sunny 29. Into Queensland, Cairns, sunny 27, Townsville, 28 and sunny. Now Mackay and Rockhampton, both 25 and sunny. And Hervey Bay, sunny 23, Gander, sunny 22. Into New South Wales, Armidale, sunny 14, Orange, partly cloudy, a shower or two about, and 10 the top. Yass, partly cloudy, showers increasing, 12. Young, cloudy, showers increasing, 13, and Cooma. Morning frost, mostly sunny day, but the possibility of a late shower is about, and 13. In Batemans Bay, sunny day, late showers, 19, and Bega, sunny day, late showers, 17. In Griffith today, partly cloudy, showers increasing, a top of 16. Into Victoria, Mildura, partly cloudy, showers 18, Swan Hill 15 and partly cloudy with showers. Shepparton, you've got a partly cloudy day, showers increasing 14. Bansdale, partly cloudy, a late shower or two and 16. And Horsham, partly cloudy, showers 13. In Warrnambool today, cloudy, showers becoming windy. And 14. Into South Australia, Mount Gambier, cloudy, showers, windy, 14. Port Pirie, partly cloudy, showers, windy, 21. And Ceduna, partly cloudy, showers, windy, and 23. Into Tasmania, Nubina, cloudy, a shower or two, 13. Bairnsdale, Huonville. Cloudy, a shower or two, 12. Oatlands, you've got a partly cloudy day with late showers, 11. In the Territory, Darwin, 31 and sunny. Over to WA in Albany, cloudy, showers, very windy, 17. Bunbury, partly cloudy, showers and wind easing, 19. And Karratha, partly cloudy, 29. Newman, cloud clearing, 23. In Kununurra today, 32 and sunny. And Broome, mostly sunny, 27. Here in Harrington and Taree on the mid-north coast of New South Wales, sunny and 19. You're up to date with news, sport and weather. CD giveaway coming up. Hold the phones. I will give you the cue to call. The same happens after the next news and weather. We'll give you the cue to call with no calls during that news and weather.
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7: Our CD giveaway this morning comes from Gold Coast-based Lily Grace. It was her debut album, her debut full-length album, Old Enough to Know Better. Now, she started singing at 10, her first guitar at 11. All along the way, she was a self-funded musician, playing, busking at markets, then on to local cafes, restaurants and events. She's graced the stages at big events such as Tamworth, the Gympie Muster and Groundwater. The debut album on release was the fifth highest selling country album. It is an autographed copy, complete with a download card included. We're going to feature two of the tracks from the debut album. We'll feature track three, which is the title track, Old Enough to Know Better. And we'll turn our attention to track eight, Bet on Us. This is a double play from our album giveaway. And hold the phones, we'll give you the cue to call at the appropriate time. Here's Lily Grace.

That's Lily Grace from the album giveaway, Old Enough to Know Better. And hold those phones, a little bit of work to do before we get to that point. Folks, we'll work our way through to news and weather, and then we'll reopen after the news and weather. And once again, I'll give you the cue to call after the next weather. But if you are departing, have a safe, enjoyable day, and hope you can join me in the bunker again tomorrow, Tuesday, for another edition of Good Morning Country. I've got Locked and Loaded, Bells with Dolly Parton, and the Wolf Brothers should see us very close to that news and weather. And now we'll open up the phones. You've got 13 minutes to get your name into the draw. The number to call is 0488 677 645. 0488 677 645. Phones are open. We'll close off at the news and weather.

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1: National Radio News.
2: Good morning, I'm Laura Devoy. Affordability is improving, but experts say challenges remain in the housing market. New figures from Cotality show home values remained flat in May. There was a small drop in median dwelling values in Sydney, Melbourne and Canberra. Perth had the highest rise at 1.5%. Tim Lawless from Cotality told the ABC while prices are starting to come down, higher interest rates are a challenge for buyers.
3: Affordability is clearly improving as prices come down, but serviceability is all the more challenging as interest rates are now elevated. And don't forget, I mean, any borrower needs to be demonstrating an ability to repay their debt at 3 percentage points higher than the going rate. So that generally means a mortgage serviceability assessment above 9% interest rates.
2: A new report shows gas use is in decline across Australia. The Grattan Institute says household gas use peaked in 2020 and has declined 16% since, while industrial gas use has been in decline since the early 2000s as manufacturing has declined. It says governments must take control to both accelerate and manage the gas transition. Damaging winds are forecast to affect 3 states this morning. Severe weather warnings have been issued for much of southern Australia, stretching from the Western Australian coast to central Victoria. The Bureau of Meteorology says a cold front is sweeping across WA into South Australia today, bringing wind gusts up to 110 kilometres per hour. The Rural Doctors Association of Australia has joined calls for all Australians to actively commit to reconciliation. The association says it is well positioned to deliver on outcomes for better health, education and other factors for First Nations people. Association President Dr. Sarah Chalmers spoke to National Radio News about what community leaders like doctors or health professionals can do.
4: Are seen as leaders in their communities, and we think that by using their influence in the organisations that they work for and in their everyday conversations and consultations that contributing to reconciliation for Aboriginal and Torres Strait Islander peoples in Australia is a really important thing to do.
2: Nearly 800 people have been arrested after more than 200 people were injured in clashes between football fans and police in France. The clashes broke out after Paris Saint-Germain won the Champions League final yesterday. The government says 57 police officers were injured. Scenes in Paris early this morning were jubilant as players and President Emmanuel Macron gathered at the Eiffel Tower for victory celebrations. Turning to sport, the West Coast Eagles have secured their 4th win of the AFL season. They defeated Essendon 12-13-85 to 8-7-55. Coach Andrew McWalter says his team is moving in the right direction.
5: So I think we knew the Bombers, the week they've had, they were going to come out and be really fierce and competitive. And I thought we matched them probably and beat them in that in the first 10 or 15 minutes of the game.
2: Meantime, GWS continued its form with a 19-5-119 to 9-16-70 win over Melbourne. Fremantle remains on top of the AFL ladder, 4 points ahead of Sydney. And in cycling, Jonas Vingegaard has won the Giro d'Italia. The victory sees him complete the Grand Tour trilogy, that is, the Giro d'Italia, the Tour de France and the Vuelta a España. Australian Jai Hindley finished third, Michael Storer was 7th, Ben O'Connor 16th and Chris Harper 17th.
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0: A very good morning to you as you're waking around Australia. It is Monday morning, June 1, start of a new month, and I think it's the official start of winter, and it feels like it in a lot of parts of Australia, I can assure you, I've been told. Anyway, folks, we'll get back to the album giveaway in just a moment, but hold the phones, I'll give you the cue to call when that'll happen. We've got to look at the weather in the major centres. Firstly, it is Walshy on the wireless thanks to your local community radio station. 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
0: Folks, in Brisbane today, sunny and 22. Sydney, sunny 19. Canberra, cloudy, showers increasing 13. Melbourne, cloudy, showers increasing 14. Hobart, cloudy, a shower or two about 13. And Adelaide, cloudy, showers, windy 20. Perth, partly cloudy, showers and wind easing, top of 20. And Alice Springs, sunny 29. Here in Harrington and Taree on the mid-north coast of New South Wales, finally sunny and a top of 19. You're up to date with news, sport and weather. And I just want to remind you that next Sunday, which is June 7, the long weekend, the Alexandra 29th Annual Truck, Ute and Rod Show between 10 a.m. and 4 p.m. at the Bitumen streets of Alexander's main area. Shops will be open, free entry. There is a truck run on Sunday. There'll be live music on the Sunday, exhibitions, trade displays, wood shops, and major auction, children's amusements, and as I said, the shops are open. If you're able, please get along. It all raises money for charity, and they're very, very generous. The trucking industry, another great, great event. You're up to date there with the community announcement from Good Morning Country.
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6: Drowning, farm motorbikes and quads are major causes of death and injury to children on Australian farms. Apart from close supervision, there are other important things we can... Motorbikes and quads are major causes of death and injury to children on Australian farms. Apart from close supervision, there are other important things...

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1: Folks, we'll open up the phones right now, and you've got just on 22 minutes to get your name into the draw. The number to call is 0488 677 645, and we'll close off at the next news and weather. And coming up very shortly is a chat with Zane Banks from Michael Carpenter and the Banks Brothers, a new single, Out and About.
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1: Online to chat about a new single is Zane Banks. Good morning, Zane.
2: Good morning. Thanks for having me.
1: Zane, we've regularly spoken to Michael Carpenter because you are an integral part of Michael Carpenter and the Banks Brothers. You and your brother, aren't you?
2: That's right.
1: Now, how long have you been with Michael? Because it seems that I've been chatting to Michael forever about projects that you've been doing.
2: We've been in a band together, I'd say probably about 5 years now, but we've been playing together in various sort of professional contexts for much longer than that. So, you know, it's a small scene in Australia, the kind of country music scene, and our paths had crossed many years ago, and it just finally got to the point where we're like, we should actually just start a band and write our own songs, and that was about 5 years ago.
1: As far as producing, was producing something that you always had a desire to do?
2: Not really. I think producing is something that, you know, when you listen to a lot of music, like obviously you do, you just absorb things, and then after a while you kind of work out like, oh, that sound that you really like from, you know, this artist or that record is done because they recorded it in this way. And you're like, oh, that's interesting. And then when it comes to your own music, sometimes you're like, oh, I know this song has to have this treatment. Like, it needs to have a 1960s Ludwig kick, so it sounds like Ringo, for example. And before you know it, you're just kind of producing because you're making those decisions. But I didn't wake up with some calling like I have to be a producer. It's just when I write a song, I usually have quite a clear idea in my mind as to how it should be realized, not just with the notes that are played, but how those notes should be recorded and on what instruments. And then you're a producer, I guess.
1: Zane, this track, like many, highlights your musical ability, and it is to the forefront on this track, but how did this musical enjoyment start?
2: It started way, way back when I was a child. So my parents met at the Sydney Conservatorium of Music and were musicians. And so I was just born into a household that was full of music and musical education. And my parents were really big on, you know, fostering a love of music. When I was a teenager, I went to the Newtown High School of Performing Arts and got exposed to a whole variety of different genres of music. And any interest that I had in, you know, a genre, be it classical or bluegrass, my parents were very, very keen to support it and encourage it. And I had some great teachers at school and, you know, private teachers. And, you know, there was like a good amount of pressure of like, we know that you can do this, so we want, you know, you can do better. Come on, work harder. And then I went to the conservatorium myself. And then ultimately fueling all of that was just this sort of love for it. You know, it's still, I wake up every morning, I just want to play the guitar or banjo, you know.
1: Well, mate, you certainly are hot demand from, and your brother, you're both hot demand for session work around Australia. That's an aspect that must be pleasing because it's very hard to forge out a career, and to have regular work is a blessing.
2: Yeah. It's not easy, you know, and it's not cheap living in Sydney either. No. So you've got to be versatile. Being able to record, you know, home recording these days is a wonderful thing, that you can, you know, get someone in Missouri that sends you a track and you can send it back to them within 48 hours. You know, there's quite a lot of live gigs still in the sort of urban centres. And then teaching as well. And there's still a lot of people who want to learn how to play the guitar, which is great. So you got to have a couple of different hats. And then with that, you can kind of fund the songwriting and the originals projects?
1: The new single for Michael Carpenter and the Banks Brothers is Heart Aching Blues. Mate, the music goes at 100 mile an hour on this one.
2: Yep.
1: Tell us the background to the track, because you wrote it.
2: It originally started as a bluegrass song. That's how it was envisaged, as, you know, a very, very fast bluegrass song. And it was probably about a year ago that we were starting preparation for what will be the next record that's not finished yet. And I thought, oh, well, you know, it probably with a little bit of production and that could encompass a bit of authentic bluegrass, but also like a high octane country, traditional country sort of sound. And so I sent it to Michael, and I think he was shocked at the speed he would have to play drums. And we nearly killed him, you know, like, it's crotchet equals 336 BPM, which is about as fast as you would find a piece of music. And he laid down the drums to the sort of demo track I had, and I was like, yep, this is amazing. It's like the best drumming track I've ever heard him do. And so then I kind of tinkered with it, and we took all of the electric instruments out in the second verse. So it's just pure bluegrass, which is a really nice relief, because when you have too many instruments just blasting away at that tempo, it is a bit of an assault. So then to have them come back in, and it's just nice having, you know, a piece where you get to sort of stretch out a bit. There is a tradition in the bluegrass world of, you know, having a bit of a showpiece, a fast song where everyone gets to kind of shred and show off their technical abilities, and the audiences love it, the musicians love it. It's just win-win.
1: Zane, it's just been released and readily available. They can download that, and all of Michael Carpenter and the Banks Brothers, and possibly the Banks Brothers' material as solo artists there as well.
2: That's right.
1: Well, we'll thank you for your time this morning. Have a safe time, and I look forward to the next project. I really don't know what I'm going to get every time something comes in from Michael Carpenter and the Banks Brothers.
2: We'll probably have to do a slow ballad next, I think, just give everyone a rest.
1: Well, I think Michael probably needs a rest on the drumming. Zane, take care.
2: Thank you very much.
1: Oh, good morning, country. That's Zane Banks, and here is the brand new single for Michael Carpenter and the Banks Brothers, Heart Aching Blues.

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3: Good morning, I'm Laura Devoy. Affordability is improving, but experts say challenges remain in the housing market. New figures from Cotality show home values remained flat in May. There was a small drop in median dwelling values in Sydney, Melbourne and Canberra. Perth had the highest rise at 1.5%. Tim Lawless from Cotality told the ABC while prices are starting to come down, higher interest rates are a challenge for buyers.
4: Affordability is clearly improving as prices come down, but serviceability is all the more challenging as interest rates are now elevated. And don't forget, I mean, any borrower needs to be demonstrating an ability to repay their debt at 3 percentage points higher than the going rate. So that generally means a mortgage serviceability assessment above 9% interest rates.
3: A new report shows gas use is in decline across Australia. The Grattan Institute says household gas use peaked in 2020 and has declined 16% since, while industrial gas use has been in decline since the early 2000s as manufacturing has declined. It says governments must take control to both accelerate and manage the gas transition. Damaging winds are forecast to affect 3 states this morning. Severe weather warnings have been issued for much of southern Australia, stretching from the Western Australian coast to central Victoria. The Bureau of Meteorology says a cold front is sweeping across WA into South Australia today, bringing wind gusts up to 110 kilometres per hour. The Rural Doctors Association of Australia has joined calls for all Australians to actively commit to reconciliation. The association says it is well positioned to deliver on outcomes for better health, education and other factors for First Nations people. Association President Dr. Sarah Chalmers spoke to National Radio News about what community leaders like doctors or health professionals can do.
5: Are seen as leaders in their communities, and we think that by using their influence in the organisations that they work for and in their everyday conversations and consultations, that contributing to reconciliation for Aboriginal and Torres Strait Islander peoples in Australia is a really important thing to do.
3: Nearly 800 people have been arrested after more than 200 people were injured in clashes between football fans and police in France. The clashes broke out after Paris Saint-Germain won the Champions League final yesterday. The government says 57 police officers were injured. Scenes in Paris early this morning were jubilant as players and President Emmanuel Macron gathered at the Eiffel Tower for victory celebrations. Turning to sport, the West Coast Eagles have secured their 4th win of the AFL season. They defeated Essendon 12-13-85 to 8-7-55. Coach Andrew McWalter says his team is moving in the right direction.
6: So I think we knew the Bombers, the week they've had, they were going to come out and be really fierce and competitive. And I thought we matched them probably and beat them in that in the first 10 or 15 minutes of the game.
3: Meantime, GWS continued its form with a 19-5-119 to 9-16-70 win over Melbourne. Fremantle remains on top of the AFL ladder, 4 points ahead of Sydney. And in cycling, Jonas Vingegaard has won the Giro d'Italia. The victory sees him complete the Grand Tour trilogy, that is, the Giro d'Italia, the Tour de France and the Vuelta a España. Australian Jai Hindley finished third, Michael Storer was 7th, Ben O'Connor 16th and Chris Harper 17th.
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0: A very good morning to you as you're waking around Australia. Well, firstly, our CD giveaway has closed. Lily Grace and her album Old Enough to Know Better, and we've got 106 entries. We'll do that draw this half hour. We'll also get back to the music mix on this Monday, the first day of winter. And a lot of people are telling me it feels like the first day of winter in their part of Australia. But folks, we'll go around Australia weather-wise and then back to that music mix briefly before the CD draw.
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0: In Brisbane, sunny and 22. Sydney, sunny, 19. Canberra, cloudy, showers increasing, 13. And Melbourne, cloudy, showers increasing, 14. Hobart, cloudy, a shower or two, 13. And Adelaide, cloudy, showers, windy, and 20. Meanwhile, in Perth, you've got partly cloudy, showers and wind easing, 20. And Alice Springs, sunny, 29. Into Queensland, Cairns, sunny 27, Townsville, sunny 28, both Mackay and Rockhampton, 25 and sunny, and Hervey Bay, sunny 23, Gander, sunny 22. Into New South Wales, Armidale, sunny 14, Orange, partly cloudy, and a shower or two expected, 10. Yes, partly cloudy, showers increasing, 12, and Young, cloudy, showers increasing, 13. And in Cooma this morning, morning frost, mostly sunny day, but the possibility of a late shower, 13. Batemans Bay, sunny day, late showers, 19. And Bega, sunny day, late showers, 17. In Griffith today, partly cloudy, showers increasing, 16. Into Victoria and Mildura, partly cloudy, showers, 18. Swan Hill, partly cloudy, showers, 15. And Shepparton, partly cloudy, showers increasing, 14. Bansdale, partly cloudy, late showers expected, 16. And Horsham, partly cloudy, showers, 13. Warrnambool, cloudy, showers becoming windy, and 14. Into South Australia, Mount Gambier, cloudy, showers, windy, 14. Port Pirie, partly cloudy, showers, windy, 21. And Sojourner, partly cloudy, showers, windy, 23. Into Tasmania and Nubina, cloudy, a shower or two, 13. Yeovil, cloudy, a shower or two, 12. And Oatlands, partly cloudy, late showers, 11. In the Territory, Darwin, sunny, 31. Over to WA in Albany, cloudy, showers, very windy, 17. Bunbury, partly cloudy, showers and wind easing, 19. Karratha, partly cloudy, 29. Newman, cloud clearing, 23. And Kununurra, 32 and sunny. Broome, mostly sunny, 27 for Broome. And here in Harrington and Taree on the mid-north coast of New South Wales, sunny and 19. It is Walshy on the wireless from the bunker. We're situated halfway between Taree and Port Macquarie on the mid-north coast of New South Wales. And we'll get back to the music mix in just a moment. And we'll also do the draw coming up. The CD giveaway has closed, and that draw will be around 10 minutes from now.
2: There are some clear warning signals that someone you love could be abusing drugs or alcohol. Violent mood swings. A dramatic change in friends. Withdrawing from interests. Missing school or work. Drastic loss of weight. Coming home late or not at all. Don't ignore the signs. Phone the Salvos. The Salvation Army Bridge Program for Drug and Alcohol Rehabilitation. 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
3: taking your child to school or picking them up, particularly children under 10, make sure you park your car legally and safely and walk them right to or from the school gate or bus stop so they don't have to cross the road alone. And if they're under 8, hold their hand.

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1: Hi, I'm Felicity Urquhart, joining Walshy for breakfast, that's right, sharing a cuppa on Good Morning Country.

That's Kacey Musgraves and her brand new title track to her latest album, Middle of Nowhere. Felicity and Josh with their award-winning Bird Song. And we're about to do the draw for our CD giveaway, Lily Grace. And these people are in the draw. Shirley, Karina and Michelle from Surfside, 1, 2 and 3. Kurt from Gladstone, 4. Robin, Rod, Kayla, Portia and Kyle from Horsham, 5 through to 9. Alex from Eildon, 10. Reg from Alexander, 11. Graham and Zoe from Horsham, 12 and 14. Barry and Cindy from Port Macquarie, 15 and 16. And Tina from Singleton, 17. Neville, Barbara, Katrina, Aisha and Brendan from Gander are 18 through to 22. And Brian, Archie, Pam and Norm from Griffith are 23 to 26. Barb from Campbelltown, 27. Katrina, Patricia, Michael, Max and Deb from Oatlands, 28 to 32. Kayleen from Hastings, 33. Lee and Helen from Oatlands, 34 and 5. And Beryl and Pete from Binjor, 36-7. Shaley from Gander, 38. And Red Carey, Scotty, Rick and Carol from Lightning Ridge, 39 through to 43. Cheryl, Whalen and Shanae from Mundubra, 44, 5 and 6. And Ian, Julian, Robin from Cundletown here in the Manning, 47, 8 and 9. Trevor, Heather and Ian from Binaway, 50, 51 and 2. And Kerry, Sue and Alan from Ryleston, 53, 4 and 5. Andrew and Kim from Dutch and Bagara, 56 and 7. And Tommy, Bob and Vera from Bexley, 58, 9, 60. Ken, Russell and Taisha from South Griffith, 61, 2 and 3. And Ray, Robin and Emma from Oatlands, 64, 5 and 6. Alan from Cootalantra has 67. And John, Phyllis and Jeanette from Rokeby, 68, 9, 70. Gary and Michelle from Oatland, 71 and 72. And Dennis and Phyllis from Port Pirie, 73 and 4. Now, Beck and Lloyd from Kelso, 75, 6. Margaret from Manildra, 77. Paul, Nathan and Stephanie Gilgandra, 78, 9, 80. And Daryl, Jody from Kybian, 81 and 2. Pete from Lake Eildon, 83. Dennis and Lynn from Gander, 84, 5. And Chris and Janice from Bombala, 86, 7. Andrew and Lisa from Horsham, 88 and 89. And Des and Wayne from Helensburg, 90 and 91. Morris from Batemans Bay, 92. Matthew, Rodney and Christopher from Rokeby, 93, 4 and 5. And Vicky and Arthur from Leeton, you got 96 and 97. There, Helen and Bill from Warrnambool, 98 and 99. Leonie and Jeff from Bega, 100 and 101. Leo from Gander, 102. John from Parks, 103. And Gary and Helen from Wagga Wagga, 104.5. And Phil from Holt's Flat, back last at 106. Good luck to each and every one of you. And the winning number this morning is... number 64. Now, let's go back here. Ray, down in Oatlands. Ray, you're the winner this morning. So you've secured a copy of Lily Grace's debut album, Old Enough to Know Better. Now, tomorrow morning, I'll have Highway 95 from WA. Their album, Ain't Giving Up On You. And we'll do the same... we'll have a different one each morning this week. And we do have an album of the week for next week. So with that in mind, we're heading to news and weather, folks. If you're departing, thank you for your company. We're about 8 minutes away. And we've got Brendan Radford and P.
Post Malone with his catalogue to take us to news and weather. Lindsay Waddington first and Brendan Radford.

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1: Started with the old emu. Back when we were kids, sitting on those classroom floors, thinking we could sing. Then rip, rip, wood chip, and more to make us think. 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
2: Good morning, I'm Laura Devoy. Construction on Brisbane's Olympic Stadium is set to begin imminently after applications for cultural heritage protection were dismissed. Police on Friday removed protesters from Victoria Park who had been there since early April as they awaited a determination on cultural heritage protection applications. In a statement issued late yesterday, Federal Environment Minister Murray Watt said he was unable to be satisfied either application met the statutory requirements for a declaration to be made. Ownership of Victoria Park today transfers to the Games Independent Infrastructure and Coordination Authority. For the first time, One Nation is Australia's most popular political party, according to a new poll. Conducted by Redbridge, the poll has One Nation leading the primary vote at 31%, with Labor at 28% and the Coalition at 20%. However, on a two-party preferred basis, Labor leads One Nation by 3%, and Anthony Albanese remains the preferred Prime Minister over Pauline Hanson. Speaking to Channel 7, One Nation MP Barnaby Joyce explained the reason behind the party's rise.
3: And it's not One Nation that's changed, it's the Australian public that's changed, and they've changed in waves. Not an aberration, it's real, and politics has changed in Australia.
2: New data shows financial pressure is the leading external stressor impacting Australians' mental health and relationships. Beyond Blue says people who say they wouldn't have support from people in their life if they needed it are more likely to be experiencing financial pressure. And those experiencing financial stress and relationship strain are the least hopeful about the future of society. Clinical spokesperson Dr. Luke Martin outlines some of the effects of financial stress.
4: It can cause conflict and communication problems, while also leading some people to withdraw and pull back from their relationships and regular kind of social activities. It can help to name the money stress, treat it as an external issue you're facing together. Take a moment to calm down before you talk it through.
2: More Australians are being encouraged to participate in the National Bowel Cancer Screening Program. Data shows fewer than half of Australians are completing the free at-home test. Bowel cancer is the nation's second deadliest cancer, but if detected early, more than 90% of cases can be treated successfully. Cancer Council Australia CEO Jacinta Redden says lifting the participation rate to 60% could save around 84,000 lives by 2040.
5: Bowel cancer can develop without symptoms or family history, so it's really important for people between 45 to 74 to take part in bowel cancer screening, even if you feel you're healthy.
2: Artificial intelligence is helping to keep an eye on Australia's wildlife. Researchers from the University of Queensland have developed a tool which can quickly analyse millions of images taken by hidden wildlife cameras. The platform will help to detect rare and elusive species, identify if native species are declining, assess if invasive species management is effective, and track biodiversity changes. Researchers say better data use can directly improve conservation outcomes. Turning to sport, two uncapped players have been named in Australia's squad for the upcoming FIFA World Cup. Coach Tony Popovich has today finalised his 26-player squad. Christian Volpato and Titi Yenge are both in line to make their international debut. Matt Ryan and Matthew Lecky have been selected for their fourth World Cup, while 17 players are set to attend their first. The tournament gets underway in Mexico, the US and Canada next week.
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Well, good morning and welcome to Community Announcements here on your station 2WCR-FM. Your voice, your music, the sounds of the Warren Buggles. I'm Wok. I will be here until 9 o'clock this morning, and during that time we'll go through the community announcements. Then in our book, I'll give you a three-day weather forecast and a current forecast as well on the very first day, this very first day of winter for 2026. And hasn't it come and got us with a little vengeance this morning? Anyway, we'll get to that in a minute. I'll also give you time checks to keep you running on time. Got some music we'll play, and I'll do On This Day in History later in the program. So there we go. But right off the bat, we have to pause the program for the following death and funeral notice announcements.

This death and funeral notice is for the late Violet Rose French, who passed away at the Coonabarabran Health Services. She was a loved wife of the late Doug French and cherished mother of Lane, Brad, Catherine, Craig and their partners. Adored nan of her 8 grandchildren and 4 great-grandchildren, she will be sadly missed by all her families and friends. Violet was aged 87 years. A graveside service of thanksgiving for the life of Violet will be held at the Coonabarabran General Cemetery, Anglican Section, on Wednesday, the 3rd of June 2026, commencing at 1:30 p.m. Relatives and friends are respectfully invited to attend. This death and funeral notice is for the late John Maxwell Cormie, who was the loved husband of Jodie, adored father of Fiona, Diana, Taylor and Jenna, cherished Poppy of his 5 grandchildren, beloved brother of Wayne and Kevin deceased. He will be sadly missed by his family and friends. John was aged 74 years. A service of thanksgiving for the life of John will be held at the Coonabarabran Racecourse on Friday, the 5th of June 2026, commencing at 11 a.m, followed by a private cremation. There will be a wake at the Imperial Hotel to follow. Relatives and friends are respectfully invited to attend. Rest in peace. For more information regarding Violet Rose French and John Maxwell Cormie, please contact Castlereagh Funerals and Monuments Proprietary Limited on 68 42 12 48.

podcast. But before we do that, let's have a look at the fire danger, which is moderate across central ranges, northwestern, upper central west plains and lower central west plains. Now, the forecast for Monday, the 1st of June, the first day of winter, as I mentioned before, for the central west slopes and plains, partly cloudy, chance of fog in the morning, light winds becoming northerly 15 to 25 kilometres per hour in the middle of the day. So we're in for a mostly sunny day with a maximum temperature of 15 degrees. Sun protection is recommended from 10:40 a.m. to 1:10 p.m. UV index is predicted to reach 3, which is moderate. But if you're going to be out in the sun for any length of time, please cover up. Make sure you hydrate. And if you've got very fair skin, put a bit of sunscreen on. Don't forget about the children as well. Forecast for tomorrow, Tuesday, the 2nd of June. Cloudy, very high chance of showers, most likely in the morning and the afternoon. The chance of raised dust on the northern plains in the morning and afternoon. The chance of a thunderstorm in the morning and afternoon. Winds

Now, currently outside our studios here at the showground, it's 4.1 degrees. We got down to a minimum of 0.6 of a degree overnight. And we're heading, as I said, today for a temperature of 15. I had an inch of ice on my windscreen this morning, so winter is well and truly, it's arrived. And I'm expecting a frost this morning. I just didn't see it. Can't give you a humidity reading at the moment, probably because it's frozen. 1,019 hectopascals is the barometric pressure. And then the last 24 hours, we had a rainfall. There was a scud come through, about four mils of rain was involved in that. No wind to speak of outside our studios here at the moment, but I can tell you, as I say, the rain in the last 24 was, for the last month, are you ready for this? If you wanted to know the total for the month, 118.8 millimetres is what we registered here at the at our weather station, at the radio station. So quite good rainfall for us there. And as I say, over the last, go back and go to a day, just yesterday between now and then, we had, 4.4 mil. So nice little rain and a little bit more still coming, which hopefully will top up the dam and everything will be a source of joy from there. Let's hope that that is the case, and we'll go from there. All right, let's have a little bit of music to start off with, and then we'll come back and we'll get into these community announcements. Here's a little bit of Peter Allen to get us going.

There we go, a little bit of Peter Allen there, More Than I See You. Just before we get on with the community announcements, a little announcement of our own. I want to say a little birthday wish to my youngest grandson, Eli, down there in Wangaratta. I know that he's listening. It's his birthday. Well, it's his birthday tomorrow, so Poppy's sending him an early birthday message today so Mummy and Daddy can play it for him again tomorrow. So happy birthday, little buddy. I'll be coming down to see you very soon. Lots of love from Nan and Pop. So let's all just sing the song.

And there he goes. And he's blowing out four candles. Good boy. Poppy, I'll see you soon, mate. Lots of love from Nan and Pop. Happy birthday for tomorrow. Right, getting on with these community announcements. We better get on with them. Time now is 18 minutes after the hour of 8 o'clock. I've got a closure notice here due to heavy rainfall. The Gunnymaroo campsite is closed in the Warrumbungle National Park. It'll be closed until Friday, the 5th of June, pending on a review of weather conditions. So, with a bit of rain floating around and that sort of thing, it's been like that, and they're a bit anxious that they might have other problems down there with that. So if you need to know any more about the closure of the Gunnymaroo campsite, get in touch with the National Parks people on 6842 1311, 6842 1311. Now, coming up on Wednesday of this week, Splat Art Watercolour Wednesday will be running down there at Space Gallery in Delgano Street. So if you like your watercolour painting and you want to get a little bit better at it, you can get involved in this. It runs every Wednesday during the school term between 1 o'clock and 3 o'clock. All ages and stages are welcome to attend. Children are to be accompanied by supervised by a paying adult. Bookings are essential. I'll give you that details in a minute. It's $10 per person. The convener would like you to bring suitable brushes, watercolour paint, and have your favourite watercolour paper and apron. And if you need help with that, you can contact Robin Dorian. She's the convener, and she'll be able to assist you with that. And how do you contact Robin? Well, it's pretty easy. She's got two Facebook sites. One is Splat Art, and the other is Robin Dorian. Or you can email her at robinsblueopal@gmail.com. 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Or you can simply ring her or text her on a mobile, 0403 160 817. 0403 160 817. 20 minutes after the hour of 8 o'clock now. Just do one more of these. The temporary office location for the Cooler Council Administration, the Warrumbungle Shire Council Cooler Administration Building, including Service New South Wales agencies and the Warrumbungle Community Care Office, will remain closed. Well, it was supposed to remain closed until yesterday, the 31st of May. We haven't got confirmation that it's reopened yet. Remediation works are now underway to address the rising damp. They've had a very serious rising damp problem down there, and it's anticipated that the cooler administration building will reopen this month. Now, it's got June 2026, not a day on it. I was presuming that it is today. It could be today. I haven't heard from them to say that it's not open, but we'll go along and say we'll presume that it still is. In the meantime, Council is operating in accordance with its business continuity plan, with services continuing to be delivered at the Coonabarabran Administration Office. Now, Council Administration services are available from the Cooler Library and the mezzanine level, right? And the Cooler Library and the mezzanine level, they'll be operating days for them. Tuesday and Thursdays only, so tomorrow and Thursday, between 9 a.m. and 4 p.m. Access to the mezzanine level is via the side entrance of the library. Service New South Wales agency in Cooler will remain closed until further notice. For further Service New South Wales inquiries, please contact 137788. That's 137788 for more Service New South Wales inquiries. And for the otherwise, you'll have to come over to the Service New South Wales office here in the Warrumbungle Council Chambers to do a face-to-face. The Warrumbungle Community Care Office in Cooler will remain closed until further notice. Council thanks the community for its patience and understanding when these remediation works, and they'll be completed. Well, let's hope it's going to be completed pretty soon, eh? Because it's been a while, and I know it can be me a little bit, when you want to get things done, it can be difficult to do so. 8:22, let's have a bit of Ricky Martin. Prince of Puerto Rico.

0: There we go. Ricky Martin. Shake your bum bum, shake your bum bum, shake your bum bum. It's catchy, isn't it? Old song, but still good. Yeah. Okay, time is 26 minutes up the hour of 8 o'clock. Now, the Warren Buckle Community Care, community transport volunteers are needed. You want to build new skills, meet new people. Would you like to help your community as a volunteer and gain confidence, experience, and have fun? And most of all, have the satisfaction from doing something that will make a difference to someone's life. Community transport needs drivers to take clients to doctors, specialists and other appointments in major towns and surrounding areas in their vehicle. As a volunteer, you'll be assisting the frail-aged and younger people with disabilities and their carers who need support to enable them to live in their own homes longer. If it sounds like you, you want to get involved, get in touch with Warren Buckle Community Care during office hours. You can't ring them at Cooler at the moment, so I won't give you the number there, but you can ring Coonabarabran 684922006842200. They'll be able to give you more information, so why not connect with your community and make a difference? 27 minutes after the hour of 8 o'clock. Folks, Coonabarabran Library News. This is good news. Macquarie Regional Library is delighted to announce the Coonabarabran Library has reopened. The library will be open on Wednesdays and Fridays from 10 a.m. to 5:30 p.m. with a closure from 1 until 2 p.m. for lunch. After the after-hours return sheet will remain unavailable. Customers will be able to borrow, browse from most of the collection, with staff retrieving items from inaccessible areas. So it's a limited open, or it's a soft opening, as they say. Although public PCs are temporarily unavailable, customers can access photocopying and printing via the Pinch app, P-R-I-N-C-H app, or at the website. Wi-Fi access on personal devices is also available. The public toilets, meeting room and library programs will be accessible when the library is fully operational. We appreciate your patience during the closure and look forward to welcoming both familiar and new faces exploring our collection once again. In the meantime, remember that our physical doors are closed. Your online library remains never sleeps. You can explore thousands of e-books, audiobooks and digital magazines 24/7 from the comfort of your own home. For more information, keep up to date with the Macquarie Regional Library activities and events, visit mrl.newsouthwales.gov.au or just phone the library on 6842 1093, 6842 1093. Well, that's good news. It's back open, albeit only Wednesdays and Fridays between 10 to 5:30. And remember, there's a lunch closure there between 1 and 2 for lunch. I only got one staff member down there at the moment, so that's great news. One other before we... Oh, very quick one. Coonabarabran History Group. The History Group have been working on their most recent project to help keep Coonabarabran's history alive. Keep your eyes out and open for plaques, which have been inserted on the footpaths in front of sites of historical significance. It's just the beginning, and hopefully many more will be laid down when time and money permit. With cooperation between Warren Buckle Shire Council and the Coonabarabran History Group made this possible. That's fantastic news. Have a look around, folks. When you're walking around town, have a look for those plaques. We're coming up on the 8:30 news in about 12, 15 seconds. I'll be back after that, and I'll give you later a latest world weather forecasts, and then we'll get back into these community announcements. So stick around, I'm here until 9, and don't forget, tip your waitresses. Yeah, that's always a good thing. Okay, folks, be back with you very, very soon.
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2: Good morning, I'm Laura Devoy. Construction on Brisbane's Olympic Stadium is set to begin imminently after applications for cultural heritage protection were dismissed. Police on Friday removed protesters from Victoria Park who had been there since early April as they awaited a determination on cultural heritage protection applications. In a statement issued late yesterday, Federal Environment Minister Murray Watt said he was unable to be satisfied either application met the statutory requirements for a declaration to be made. made. Ownership of Victoria Park today transfers to the Games Independent Infrastructure and Coordination Authority. For the first time, One Nation is Australia's most popular political party, according to a new poll. Conducted by Redbridge, the poll has One Nation leading the primary vote at 31%, with Labor at 28% and the Coalition at 20%. However, on a two-party preferred basis, Labor leads One Nation by 3%, and Anthony Albanese remains the preferred Prime Minister over Pauline Hanson. Speaking to Channel 7, One Nation MP Barnaby Joyce explained the reason behind the party's rise.
3: And it's not One Nation that's changed, it's the Australian public that's changed, and they've changed in waves. Not an aberration, it's real, and politics has changed in Australia.
2: New data shows financial pressure is the leading external stressor impacting Australians' mental health and relationships. Beyond Blue says people who say they wouldn't have support from people in their life if they needed it are more likely to be experiencing financial pressure. And those experiencing financial stress and relationship strain are the least hopeful about the future of society. Clinical spokesperson Dr. Luke Martin outlines some of the effects of financial stress.
4: It can cause conflict and communication problems, while also leading some people to withdraw and pull back from their relationships and regular kind of social activities. It can help to name the money stress, treat it as an external issue you're facing together. Take a moment to calm down before you talk it through.
2: More Australians are being encouraged to participate in the National Bowel Cancer Screening Program. Data shows fewer than half of Australians are completing the free at-home test. Bowel cancer is the nation's second deadliest cancer, but if detected early, more than 90% of cases can be treated successfully. Cancer Council Australia CEO Jacinta Redden says lifting the participation rate to 60% could save around 84,000 lives by 2040.
5: Bowel cancer can develop without symptoms or family history, so it's really important for people between 45 to 74 to take part in bowel cancer screening, even if you feel you're healthy.
2: Artificial intelligence is helping to keep an eye on Australia's wildlife. Researchers from the University of Queensland have developed a tool which can quickly analyse millions of images taken by hidden wildlife cameras. The platform will help to detect rare and elusive species, identify if native species are declining, assess if invasive species management is effective, and track biodiversity changes. Researchers say better data use can directly improve conservation outcomes. Turning to sport, two uncapped players have been named in Australia's squad for the upcoming FIFA World Cup. Coach Tony Popovich has today finalised his 26-player squad. Christian Volpato and Titi Yenge are both in line to make their international debut. Matt Ryan and Matthew Leckie have been selected for their fourth World Cup, while 17 players are set to attend their first. The tournament gets underway in Mexico, the US and Canada next week.
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There we go. There's Way Down, Elvis Presley, the King. Okay, time is now 8:36 and a half. Update on the weather for you. Currently outside our studios here at 6.1 degrees, so it is getting a bit warmer. Going from a top today of 15 degrees. Got down to a minimum of 0.6 of a degree overnight. So, as I said, this had about an inch of ice on my windscreen this morning. So, yes, it was a bit chilly. It is the first day of winter, folks. Barometric pressure at the moment is 1,019.1 hectopascals. No wind to speak of. Rain, we had a bit of scud come through yesterday afternoon, which generated 4.4 mils of precipitation, a bit of rain. And so far for the month of May, we had 118.4 or something like that. I'll check. I want to be precise. I don't want to give you bums to you. It's 118 point something or other. 118.8 mils of rain. That is a nice little drop, and we've got some more coming this week. So mostly sunny day today, so I suggest if you've got some washing to do, please get it out there and get it done. All right, 8:37. Well, the level one water restrictions are still in place for Mendora and Marygowan, of course, Barrett, Binaway, and of course, Coonabarabran. Nothing's changed there. They'll stay in place until further notice. If you want some more information about level one water restrictions, get in touch, and water saving tips, look at the website there at www.warrenbungle.newsouthwales.gov.au. There'll be some information in there too. Now, the council's up for a couple of local government excellence awards. They've been named a finalist in two categories of the New South Wales Local Government Excellence Awards, recognising outstanding achievement and innovation across the local government sector. The awards ceremony is going to be held this week on Thursday, the 4th of June in Sydney, where the winners will be announced. Now, the council has been shortlisted in the Innovative Leadership category for its Butt Out of Our Towns initiative, developed in response to the increasing illegal tobacco activity across the region. The initiative took the proactive and innovative enforcement approach by addressing these operations as unauthorised land use under the planning legislation. I always say it's clever. I just like it. Not because of this, it's because of that. Council has also been named a finalist in the Partnerships and Collaboration category for the Working Together for a Healthy Warrumbungles project. This initiative demonstrates the value of strong collaboration between government agencies, health services and the community to improve health and wellbeing outcomes across the Warrumbungle region. Now, both of these projects demonstrate what can be achieved when council works alongside organisations and service providers to address local challenges, improve safety and support of the wellbeing of our community. New South Wales Local Government Excellence Awards are hosted by LG professionals, celebrate outstanding achievements and promote innovation and continuous improvement across councils throughout New South Wales. Well, good luck to them. See how they go this coming Thursday. Hopefully on Friday morning when I'm sitting in here, I can announce that, yes, they've won one or both, or they got a high distinction or runners-up or whatever. But we'll find out this week, that's for sure. Now, the Coonabarabran Aqua Fitness. Now, the leaders of Aqua Fitness would like to thank all those who participated for this season. Aqua Fitness commenced in November 2025 and continued through until April this year. During that time, 96 participants were registered, with 1,173 attending for the season. Some ladies from Torwina travelled each week to attend these sessions. That's how popular they were. Aqua Fitness classes offer low impact, high resistance workouts suitable for all fitness levels. These benefits include increased flexibility, improved balance, rehabilitation support, and enhances mood through therapeutic water movement. Aqua Fitness also is a great opportunity to meet new people, build relationships with others, and receive helpful advice from our six experienced leaders who volunteer each week
and dedicate their time to this essential program. And without these volunteers, the program would not be able to run. So well done to the volunteers there. Now, our leaders travel to Dubbo each year to upskill and further their knowledge in aqua fitness, and they look forward to seeing both new and old faces return for 26-27 summer season. And it won't be far off, folks. Believe me, it won't be far off indeed. What do you think? Another quick song? Yeah, why not? Oh, here we go. I was watching the special the other night. Here's the Jackson 5. A little bit of ABC.

Center. There we go. Jackson 5. Back when they were five of them. Good. All right. Okay. Time is now 8. Make it 8:45, quarter to 9. You've got to be somewhere by 9 o'clock. You know the drill. You better get moving. Okay. Now, just going to give you some local meeting times, and then we'll go on and do on this day. If you're the CWA, the Country Women's Association, they meet at the CWA rooms at 76 Casilla Street on the second Tuesday of the month. That's at 2 p.m. All women are invited to attend. More information about that, give Donna Burton a call on 0428 288 244. 0428 288 244. Now, the Coonabarabran Evening View Club, they meet on the first Thursday of the month, meaning they meet this week. Winter time, 6 p.m. For 6:30 p.m. start. They alternate their venues, Cardian's Coffee Shop or the Kuna Club at 54 Casilla Street. See Rhonda or Donna at Prezzy's. Pop in there. Or phone Cherie Conn on 0448 852 680. 0448 852 680. Now, the Rotary Club of Coonabarabran, they'll be meeting tonight. They meet each Monday night, every Monday night, 6 p.m. for a 6:30 p.m. start at the Kuna Club at down there in Casilla Street. Russell James, quick message for you. Don't call me tonight 5 minutes before you got a meeting and ask me to dig you up some information. Please, that would be nice. If you're going to ask Russell, give me a bit of time to prepare, my friend. Okay. For more information about the activities of Rotary in Kuna, please phone Jay Wilkin on 0429 684 282. 0429 684 282. And the 2357 Development Group, they meet on the second Thursday of the month at 5 p.m. at the Space Gallery in Delgano Street. For more information about the activities of this group, contact Narelle Pfeiffer on 0497 044 481. That's Narelle Pfeiffer, 0497 044 481. There we go. Right. Okay, time's now 8:47. I'm going to go straight on with On This Day in History, and we're looking, of course, the 1st of June. Now, this one's very relevant to what we actually do here in this town. Back in 2002, the Czech Republic passed a dark sky law. The Czech Republic approved the world's first national law aimed at limiting light pollution, and the legislation went into effect on this day in 2002. The so-called dark sky law required outdoor lighting to be more efficient. Fixtures should be shielded or directed downward to prevent light from travelling skyward. Fines could be issued to both organisations and members of the public who disregarded the measures. So there you go. Of course, we're a dark sky park here because of the observatories, and no doubt they operate under that law, well, or they're part thereof. Now, if you're having a birthday today, you're having one with Morgan Freeman, the American actor. Bloke just goes on forever. 1st of June 1937, he was born 88 years of age, or 88 years young as Morgan. He was born in Memphis, Tennessee. Also having a birthday today, Alanis Morissette, a Canadian musician born in 1974. Heidi Klum, the German-American model and businesswoman born in 1973. David Berkowitz, the American serial killer born in 1953. And the late, great Marilyn Monroe, the American actress, she'd have turned 100. They had a big celebration there in California for Florida. Where was it? It was somewhere in the States. I think it was Florida. 1926 she was born. Back in 2009, American comedian Conan O'Brien made his debut as host of The Tonight Show, NBC's long-running late-night talk show. However, he left after less than a year. 2009, American motor vehicle manufacturer General Motors filed for Chapter 11 bankruptcy protection. It soon emerged from the reorganization and in 2010 returned to the stock market with one of the largest IPOs in U.S. histories.
1980, Ted Turner's cable network, CNN, headquartered in Atlanta. That's Atlanta, Georgia, of course, began 24-hour live news broadcasts in the channel, gained worldwide attention in 1991 for its around-the-clock coverage of the Persian Gulf War. Ted passed not that long ago, from memory. Wasn't long back, a few months back. 1968, blind and deaf American author Helen Keller died in Westport, Connecticut. 1958, following an outbreak of insurrection in Algiers, Charles de Gaulle became the first National Assembly as Prime Minister designate. 1945, in a speech, Indonesian nationalist leader Sukarno articulated the Pancasila, five principles that became the founding philosophy of the independence of the Indonesian state. As we said before, 1926, American motion picture star Marilyn Monroe became a major sex symbol and a cultural icon, was born in Los Angeles. Norma Jean Baker, of course, was her birth name. 1907, English aviation engineer Frank Whittle, who invented the jet engine, was born. He was a driven man, I can tell you. And finally, in 1794... the first great naval engagement of the French Revolutionary Wars, the Battle of the 1st of June, was fought between England and France in the Atlantic Ocean. All that happened on this day, the 1st of June. Phew, back over the years. Wow. A lot happens, doesn't it? Yes. It's always interesting. I like a good look at history. Oh, okay. What a little bit of... a little bit of music. Oh, please, please, come on, give me something. I'm looking for. Oh, we go. Have a little bit of Bob Marley. And we'll just have a little reggae into the morning.

There we go. Like great Bob Marley with his Buffalo Soldiers. Buffalo Soldiers, man. Okay, all right. Time is now 8:56, 4 minutes before I'm out of here, folks. Thanks so much for your company today. Just let you know what's happening for the rest of it. 9 o'clock news is coming up. And then after that, we get back to station programming until lunchtime. We have the news followed by the rural reports. Get into the afternoon and back to station programming. Feature program is at 2 o'clock. Let the bands play. Then young Nathan will be in with his Rock On With Rattus program. He'll take us through from 3 until 5. 5 o'clock news is then followed by our current affairs program, The Wire. Then we get back to station programming. And then the feature program there is the Aussie Music Weekly program. Now, tomorrow, of course, Rob Dean's in the house. He'll be doing his... He'll be doing the community announcements program, and then Steve Lawrence is in Wednesday and Thursday. Steve's back with us, and he'll be also doing the seniors program on Thursday. And then all things being equal, and God says I've been a good boy, he's going to let me back in here on Friday to do this program once again. And in the afternoon, the Friday footy forum with the boys. So that's something to look forward to. Anyway, well, thanks so much for your company. You have yourselves a fantastic week. It's going to be a bit nippy and a bit of rain around, but as I suggested to you today, if you've got some washing to do, now might be the time to do it. Have a great Monday and the rest of the week. I'll catch up with you on Friday.

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1: Good morning, I'm Laura Devoy. Construction on Brisbane's new stadium is set to get underway imminently despite opposition from local Indigenous groups. An area has been fenced off after protesters were removed in recent days. Late yesterday, the federal government dismissed two cultural heritage applications, paving the way for construction to begin. Queensland Premier David Crisafulli says people must stay outside the fenced area.
2: We can't have a construction site where there's going to be excavators and bulldozers and people protesting in the middle of it. Imagine the safety issue, not just for them, but also the person on the end of that heavy equipment. Imagine that.
1: A low-pressure system is bringing damaging winds to much of southern Australia. Severe weather warnings are in place for parts of Western Australia's Great Southern, Central Wheatbelt, South and Southeast Coastal and Eucla districts, all of southern South Australia and parts of Central Victoria. Gusts in excess of 100 kilometres per hour were recorded in WA yesterday. Sarah Scully from the Bureau of Meteorology says that's likely to continue today.
3: Showers and storms will also increase for southern parts of South Australia today as that low pressure system and associated cold front track eastwards. So severe thunderstorms are possible across southern parts, bringing damaging winds or heavy rainfall that may lead to flash flooding, including for the Adelaide area.
1: Health professionals in rural and remote communities are being reminded of the key role they can play in encouraging reconciliation. The Rural Doctors Association of Australia has urged leaders in regional communities, including doctors, mayors and community groups, about how they can enact change. Association President Dr. Sarah Chalmers spoke to National Radio News about the role of health professionals when it comes to reconciliation.
4: As rural doctors, we work in general practices, we work in hospitals and also in the Aboriginal community controlled organisations. We have Aboriginal and Torres Strait Islander patients, so we can make changes to their lives through our individual actions, but we can also contribute to reconciliation by influencing where we can within our organisation.
1: A child has died in a house fire in Melbourne's southwest. Emergency services were called to a house in Werribee just after midnight and arrived to find it fully engulfed in flames. A deceased child was located inside the home after the blaze was extinguished, while a male resident was taken to hospital with serious injuries. Police say an arson chemist will attend the scene. However, at this stage, the fire is not being treated as suspicious. Israeli Prime Minister Benjamin Netanyahu has described the capture of Beaufort Castle in southern Lebanon as a decisive shift in the campaign against Hezbollah. The castle was used by Israeli troops during previous occupations of Lebanon. France's foreign minister has requested an emergency meeting of the UN Security Council to discuss the situation in Lebanon. Turning to sport, the Penrith Panthers have won a top-of-the-table clash in the NRL. The New Zealand Warriors took the lead midway through the second half, before Panthers star Paul Alamotti scored the winning try with just over 10 minutes to go. Meantime, the St George Illawarra Dragons beat the Brisbane Broncos 30-26 to end their 15-game losing streak. Interim coach Dean Young says he's wrapped.
5: Stoked for all the boys, all the staff, all the fans that have been waiting so long. So, I'm really happy.
1: And the Canberra Raiders defeated the North Queensland Cowboys 16-12.
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2: I think I'm pretty careful with my toddler when it comes to safety around the pool. But it scared me a bit when I heard that 37 children under 5 drowned in Australia in 2006 and that over half of them drowned in pools or bathtubs. What should I be doing to keep my son safe?
3: 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Keep the bath plug out of reach of small children and never leave children alone in the bath. Keep liquid-filled buckets out of reach of children and empty children's paddling pools as soon as they've finished using them. Make sure you close top-loading washing machines, keep fish ponds covered, install rigid covers over spas and, where possible, fence any dams close to the house.
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0: Kuna Bolo, with a whirl of entertainment for the whole family, day and night, all year long. 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
2: Good morning, I'm Laura Devoy. One Nation leader Pauline Hanson says the latest polls illustrate Australia is seeking a different direction. The Red Bridge poll has the party leading the primary vote at 31%, with Labor at 28% and the Coalition 20. Anthony Albanese remains the preferred Prime Minister over Ms Hanson by 6 points. The One Nation leader has the most support among Gen X voters. Newly appointed Liberal Party President Tony Abbott has told the Nine Network his focus is on removing the Labor government, not One Nation.
3: My job is to not fight on the right, so to speak. My job is to ensure that as far as is humanly possible, all of us are focused on getting rid of an absolutely terrible government, the worst government in living memory.
2: A $1.6 billion rare earths project in the Northern Territory has been declared the first significant project under the Territory Coordinator Act. The Arafura Rare Earths Nolans project is located 135 kilometres north of Alice Springs. It will be the first project of its kind built in Australia, with construction set to begin in September. In a statement, Chief Minister Leah Fenocchiaro said the significant project declaration ensures the NT can take a coordinated, whole-of-government approach to support delivery of the project. Artificial intelligence is helping to keep an eye on Australia's wildlife. Shannon Kirkwood has the story.
4: Researchers from the University of Queensland have developed a tool which can quickly analyse millions of images taken by hidden wildlife cameras. The cameras, which are strapped to trees, can discreetly capture wildlife for months. There are thousands of them situated all over Australia. Researchers are using the AI platform to detect and rate elusive species, identify if native species are declining, assess if invasive species management is effective, and track biodiversity changes. They say better data use can directly improve conservation outcomes.
2: Tens of thousands of homes in Western Australia are without power after wild weather hit the state's southeast. Storms knocked over trees and power lines in Perth and have forced the cancellation of WA Day festivities in Fremantle. Wind gusts well over 100 kilometres per hour were recorded yesterday and could continue in WA's south and east today as a cold front moves across the state towards South Australia. A severe weather warning is also in place for abnormally high tides and damaging surf. Western Power says supply is expected to be restored by this evening. And three regional New South Wales towns will see the return of local newspapers this month. The Wee War News, Narrabri Courier and Gunnedah Times have been purchased by the Times News Group and will restart operations on June the 11th. Turning to sport, the West Coast Eagles have secured their fourth win of the AFL season. They defeated Essendon 12-13-85 to 8-7-55. Coach Andrew McWalter says his team is moving in the right direction.
5: So I think we knew the Bombers, the week they've had, they were going to come out and be really fierce and competitive. And I thought we matched them probably and beat them in that in the first 10 or 15 minutes of the game.
2: Meantime, GWS continued its form with a 19-5-119 to 9-16-70 win over Melbourne. Fremantle remains on top of the AFL ladder, 4 points ahead of Sydney. And in cycling, Jonas Vingegaard has won the Giro d'Italia. The victory sees him complete the Grand Tour trilogy, that is the Giro d'Italia, the Tour de France and the Vuelta a España. Australian Jai Hindley finished third, Michael Storer was seventh, Ben O'Connor 16th and Chris Harper 17th.
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